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1: 2 Peter 1:3 tells us that God has given us everything that we need for life and godliness through our knowledge of Him. I have everything.

0: what we're talking about tonight in the chat room, family, is your choice between texting or phone calling. If you are dating someone or courting a relationship, do you prefer them to text you all day or just wait until they can just make phone calls and talk to you? Possibly to about 3 or 4 in the morning. You sleep? I sleep. There's something about those days with us in Gen X. It just, you know what I mean? But these kids these days are like, nah, I ain't with all that. But what do you say? What's your name? Where are you calling from?
1: Yeah, my name is E.C. Frost. I'm calling from Atlanta, Georgia. And I say kind of both. I'm kind of old school. I say texting. If they're talking trash, I need them receipts in case I need to show them to somebody. But if we just on an intimate level, I need to hear your voice because I need to hear what's going on in the background. You might be trying to hide something. Somebody might be to the house or something. I need to hear where you at. Well, I'm trying to tell you, I don't know what you got going on in the background.
0: You know, it's a thing about your love language. I am actually a person who is words of affirmation. I need to hear it and see it. I mean, it's good to text, but it's good to hear it. You know, some people require time and presence, right? They require it. So you got to figure out what somebody's love language is. Quality time, people prefer you to make phone calls to them. And then words of affirmation, folks like to hear your voice. People that are acts of service might not carry the way. Just show up. Make sure you show up. Text me when you're on your way. You know what I mean? But, you know, you got to think about the dating expectations. You know, a text can lie, but a voice never does. If you're a discerning person, you'd want to hear that voice, right? I mean, I'm just throwing that out there. Y'all can do what you want to do. But 1-877-345-7747. What do you prefer in a dating relationship? Texting or phone calls? 1-877-345-7747 on the way.

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16: 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I mean, what parent isn't worried about? What am I not doing right? What am I not doing enough? And then I realized, wait, that's being a parent.
17: Don't worry about being perfect.

0: And we're talking about texting or phone calls. The convenience of texting is a good thing, but the intentionality of a phone call is a little bit different, isn't it? What do you prefer? What's your name? Where are you calling from?
1: Hi, this is Pat in Atlanta. And I agree with Darlene. I think it's very impersonal when you're dating, you know, unless you have a really great relationship and you're calling and you're texting, you know, like texting, I'm going to be there in 30 minutes or be there in an hour. But otherwise, I believe it's more personable to talk to one another in that way. You'll have a better understanding, better relationship, and better communication.
0: Mm-hmm. Yeah, that's good stuff. Listen, I'm going to shout out the baby boomers because they don't text, honey. I mean, some of them do. But for the most part, you better call or you ain't going to hear from them. You feel me? They're not, millennials are like, yeah, you can call me, Generation Z. Why are you calling me? You could have text. I love it. I love all of you. But I've got this selfie session coming up in about 15 minutes on the Nightly Spirit.

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Communication is not just what we say, it's how we say it. And I want you to remember that. Because the truth is, texting and talking have their place. Texting keeps us connected, but talking keeps us close. Texting keeps things going, but conversations build something real. And the goal is not to force someone into your preference. It's to find someone whose communication style honors your heart. Someone who communicates with care and not convenience. Think about it. You

about someone who listens with intention and not obligation. So whether you want those good morning texts or the long late night phone calls where you're just sitting up there snoring on each other. 30, 40 minutes away and y'all sitting up there snoring. Listen, you want to choose somebody that makes you feel heard and choose somebody that chooses you. Not just with their thumbs and a text, but with their time and a phone call. Okay? At the end of the day, the right person is not going to leave you guessing how they feel. They're going to show you consistently, clearly, and authentically. Because real connection always finds a way to communicate.

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0: know this is my brother for real, because every time I play his music, I tell y'all, it's my brother, Bishop Hezekiah Walker, with your bad self. Hey, bro.
1: Darlene, it is so good to hear your voice. It is so good to be with you.
0: Thank you. It is great to hear from you. Great. Guys, he's got new music, all right? And he's got this testimony. And then, of course, he's Bishop. We're going to get a word out of him. Yes, sir. Yes, sir. Coming up in 17 minutes, it's Bishop Hezekiah Walker on the Nightly

0: It's the Nightly Spirit, your girl Darlene Bishop Hezekiah Walker. Listen, it's been too long since you've been with us on the Nightly Spirit.
1: It's been so long. You know, so much has happened to me, to all of us, you know, but thank God for the grace of God. And I'm glad to be with you tonight. You know, this new single has taken off like crazy.
0: Yes.
1: And you know, when I put music out, I take my time. I know a lot of people rush and put music out, but it is so dear to me because when it goes into the ear of the listener, and the scripture says, he that have an ear, let him hear. Mm-hmm. So I'm very, very particular of what songs I put out and how I put them out, the lyrics. And, you know, there's always a theme behind every song that I put out.
0: Mm-hmm.
1: And so I've been going through so much with some property in New York, and we'll talk about that. But even with my health, this last situation with my health, I've come through, you know, went to the doctor just for a regular checkup. And he looked at me and like, you know, Mr. Walker, I think you have prostate cancer. And I was like, you got to get to me, you know. And so I go take the biopsy, and yes, it comes back. I do. But here it is. 2 years later, I am free from cancer.
0: Hallelujah.
1: Yeah, God is so good. And so I really believe that the Lord was holding the building project up, and the Lord allowed me to go through that sickness just so that I can be a testimony, a witness to somebody, just as yourself, Darlene. You know, I was praying with you when you went through that. But the Lord brought us out on the other side. And I think, you know, one of the things I was praying about, like, Lord, you know, what is this? You know, even when I put music out, seemed like the Lord always blesses every single, every album. And I said, Lord, what is this? And he said, it's favor.
0: Yeah,
1: and I was like, that's what it is, you know. And so I wanted to put, you know, we're in a climate, Darlene, where the climate here with our people, with our culture, with our community, with our church, everyone is under this cloud of despair. But the Lord spoke to me and said that although this cloud of despair is over us, we have favor on our life. And I thought about a song that I heard when I was a child, We Come This Far by Faith. And I want you to know, we've come this far as a culture, as a people, and as a kingdom, as a church. We come this far by faith and by favor.
0: Favor, my God, that's such a word. That's such a powerful word right there. Because what other people would go through, the same thing that we go through, and then we face it the same way they face it. But it's that favor that brings us out of it. It is a promise from God. That is a covenant that is with the Lord, and we just. We have to embrace that, especially in times like these. There's so many people, like you said, that are just in despair. But don't forget, you got favor.
1: You got favor on your life. And you know, I thought about even our people. We've come as an African American culture, people, we've come a long way. And we cannot stop now. Even at the church, let's talk about the church. The church has come a long way.
0: Yes, it has.
1: And we cannot stop now. We cannot throw our hands up now.
0: We got a long way to go.
1: We got a long way to go, you know. And I believe that God is going to help us to get through it. And God's going to help us to really understand that. We are, you know, I was reading the text and talking about, you know, and he shall hide us in his pavilion.
0: Come on.
1: And you know, Darlene, I really believe that his pavilion is his favor.
0: That's it.
1: He shall hide us.
0: That's it.
1: Favor will put you in the room where you don't even belong, or people don't even believe that you belong in that room.
0: Come on.
1: Of favor, you're in it. He'll put you in front of people.
0: Yes.
1: And he'll put you in there in front of people that really is beyond your wildest dreams.
0: That's right.
1: He will put you in front of those people, and people will look at you and wonder why it's you, and they don't understand why it's you, but you understand.
0: That's exactly right. And family, I hope that you are getting this word that Bishop is sharing with us and carrying it with you. Don't you forget that you've got favor. I'm gonna let you hear this new song coming up in 15 minutes. Bishop Hezekiah Walker, Favor on the Nightly Spirit.

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0: like that. Favor. I love
1: Favor.
0: Boy, I love
1: Favor.
0: That.
1: Favor is all on you.
0: It's
1: Favor
0: all
1: is
0: on.
1: All on us.
0: Ooh, and we I, need you know, that.
1: And you know what? We got to sing about it too.
0: Yes,
1: and
0: sir.
1: That's why those lyrics is in this. Favor is all on me, and I'll sing You Are Good. And
0: yes,
1: this
0: sir.
1: Is why I'm reminded about the woman that was at the well.
0: Mm.
1: When she met Jesus at that well, and the Lord did everything that he was supposed to do for her, the
0: yes.
1: Bible says she left that well and ran into the city and told everybody, come see a man that told me everything about myself and healed
0: My
1: me
0: God.
1: From everything that I was going through. And this
0: yes.
1: is what we're supposed to do, Darlene. We're supposed to tell everybody about this favor that's on our lives.
0: Yes, that's exactly right. Yes. And that scenario, that's what you just said. She had no idea what she was running into that day.
1: She had no idea.
0: She had no clue that her mm-hmm. whole life would change that day. And I hope that somebody listening to what Bishop just said catches that. I know what it looks like. I know what might happen. But remember, you have no idea when you're going to run into that favor.
1: When you're going to run into it.
0: You're going to run. And it changes your life forever. And God, we claim that. I'm claiming that for everybody listening tonight. Whatever you're facing,
1: mm-hmm.
0: remember, you got a testimony that's about to run into favor. So it can
1: God
0: seal
1: Lord,
0: the seal.
1: I'm feeling this tonight. I'm feeling it.
0: Yes. I love it. Man, I love you so much, Bishop. I appreciate
1: you. Love you too, darling.
0: I'm going to see you soon.
1: You say it all the time. But listen, we're going to make it happen. And you know what? You know, my daughter's living there, so I'm going to have to. Even if you don't come here, I'm going to come there.
0: Yes. I got to see you, Bishop.
1: You got to see me.
0: We got work to do, sir.
1: 100%. Thank you so much. I appreciate you.
0: I love you so much. Bishop Hezekiah Walker family, make sure you get your hands on that favor player for everybody in your family and remind them. Remind them. We're going to get through this. Coming up, I got Sybil Wilkes with another news update on The Nightly Spirit.

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I knew God was with me. I always used to pray. My prayer was I asked God to not to let the devil kill me out here while I was in the streets before I could get back. But I said, if you give me one more chance at life and music, I promise you, I'm going to shout you out, and I'm going to testify, and we're going to have a little church up in there.

The Nightly Spirit.

0: Sybil Wilkes with what we need to know. Unsealed court documents reveal a federal judge authorized 30-day FBI wiretaps linked to Virginia State Senator Louise Lucas as federal agents investigate public corruption and bribery allegations tied to commercial marijuana dispensaries. A new whistleblower complaint warns that the United States Postal Service rushed President Trump's mail-in ballot verification system without mandatory testing. In Florida, four children are safe after spending 6 years locked inside a traveling tractor trailer rolling prison, with defendants Keisha Epps and Tamara Stewart facing felony child abuse charges. In professional sports, the NBA imposed massive penalties against the Los Angeles Clippers and their star, Kawhi Leonard, for salary cap circumvention, fining the franchise $30 million and stripping them of 5 first-round draft picks, suspending the team owner, Steve Ballmer, for 1 year. I'm Sybil Wilkes. Be informed, be empowered.
1: Thank you, Sybil Wilkes. The Hour of Power, coming up in 5 minutes on The Nightly Spirit.

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1: All right, family, we are really going back to the 80s in this Vintage Vault tonight. Here is Daryl Coley with Sovereign from my Vintage Vault on the Nightly Spirit.

Family, the scripture says in Psalm 89 and 7, the highest angelic powers stand in awe of our God. He is far more awesome than all who surround his throne. Woo! Listen, I just want to remind you of something tonight about who our God is. Our God is sovereign. And that word sovereign has reign in it for a reason. That means he still reigns when the doctor shakes their head. That means he still reigns when the deal falls through. It means that he still reigns when people walk out and lie on you or even disappoint you. You might not understand it, family. You might not like it, but God is not confused. He's not caught off guard. He's not overwhelmed by what you're overwhelmed by. He is still on the throne. And here's the truth that you need tonight. His sovereignty can only work for you when you allow him to remain over you, right? If bitterness takes the throne, God won't reign there. If fear takes the throne, he won't reign there. And if disappointment takes the throne, God won't reign there. But when you say, Father, I don't get it, but I still trust you, you're putting him back in his rightful place on the throne. And when God is on the throne of your heart, he starts rearranging things in your favor. And he starts to turn these ashes into beauty and closing the wrong doors so he can open up the right doors and leads you into a version of your life that is better than ever before. I want you to remember something tonight. He's sovereign. So breathe. And he's reigning over what tried to ruin you. So be encouraged, okay? I'm gonna pray for us coming up in about 15 minutes. It's your girl, Darlene, on the Nightly Spirit.

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1: 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I encourage you to be mindful of your words. 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

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You are the one who reigns above everything that concerns us. And God, we surrender the battles that we don't understand, the diagnoses that we don't understand, the heartbreaks, the delays, and even the losses, God, that we're recovering from. We are evicting fear from the throne. We're evicting worry and disappointment and everything that is trying.

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1: With SRN News, I'm Jason Walker. President Trump elevating Adam Tell to become the acting Secretary of the Army. Tell has been the Assistant Secretary of the Army for Civil Works. Trump administration again calling on the Supreme Court to let it move ahead with restrictions on mail ballots before the midterms. The Thursday appeal comes after a federal judge in Boston blocked Mr. Trump's executive order for now. A plan by the EPA could make it harder for the public to learn about and comment on proposed AI data centers. That issue has sparked a huge backlash in communities all across the United States. Maryland Supreme Court says a congressional remapping amendment backed by Democrats can appear on the November ballot. If approved, the amendment would make it easier for Democratic lawmakers to redraw the U.S. House districts to their advantage ahead of the 2028 elections. SRN News.
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6: Here's your Tuscaloosa and West Alabama forecast. Heat advisory continues through 8 p.m. Saturday. Fair to partly cloudy skies overnight. Middle to upper 70s. Sunny and dangerously hot again Friday. Slight chance for a pop-up afternoon evening storm. Middle to upper 90s. Friday afternoon, our heat index could still reach as high as 105 or more in spots. And it'll stay hot for the upcoming holiday weekend. Better storm chances for both Saturday and Sunday. Highs both afternoons. Middle to upper part of the 90s. I'm meteorologist Ken Boone from the Weather Channel. For Town Square Media, Tuscaloosa.
7: It's 80 degrees in Tuscaloosa.
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0: With SRN News, I'm Jason Walker. It is an incredibly controversial situation. Late Thursday night, a Louisiana judge has ruled against the NCAA in an eligibility case that clears the way for LSU to add former NFL players to the college roster. Deadlocked jury in the Lindsey Clancy trial has once again failed to reach a verdict after 6 days of deliberations. Massachusetts mother does not deny she killed her three small children, but argues that postpartum psychosis led her to the action. The jury returns Friday. President Trump has elevated Adam Tell to become the acting secretary of the Army. And Volkswagen has approved a major cost-cutting plan, includes cutting 55,000 jobs. SRN News.
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3: Here's your Tuscaloosa and West Alabama forecast. Heat advisory continues through 8 p.m. Saturday. Fair to partly cloudy skies overnight. Middle to upper 70s. Sunny and dangerously hot again Friday. Slight chance for a pop-up afternoon evening storm. Middle to upper 90s Friday afternoon. Our heat index could still reach as high as 105 or more in spots. And it'll stay hot for the upcoming holiday weekend. Better storm chances for both Saturday and Sunday. Highs both afternoons. Middle to upper part of the 90s. I'm meteorologist Ken Boone from the Weather Channel for Town Square Media, Tuscaloosa.
4: It's 80 degrees in Tuscaloosa.
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1: This is not the first time that your back has been against the wall, but you got to remember that the same God that brought you out the last time, he can do it again. 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
1: All because of his grace.

0: Jesus.
1: Well, this week is over, and we are going into the weekend celebrating how good God has been to us. I want you to tune in for a topic that you're going to love and discuss with us in the chat room, and then turn up for the Friday night Spinspiration with DJ Mr. Watkins. I'll see you then.
2: SRN News, I'm Jason Walker. Incredible story developing at this hour. Officials in Nepal now say two workers have been rescued alive and well from a hydropower tunnel 9 days after the floods. Deadlocked jury in the Lindsay Clancy trial has once again failed to reach a verdict after 6 days of deliberations. Massachusetts' mother does not deny she killed her three small children, but argues that postpartum psychosis led to her actions. Jury returns on Friday. Volkswagen has approved a major cost-cutting plan. Now, it includes cutting 50,000 jobs, reducing its model line by half, and ending auto production at four different VW plants in Germany. Among challengers the company's facing, low-cost competition in China. SRN News.
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2: Here's your Tuscaloosa and West Alabama forecast. Heat advisory continues through 8 p.m. Saturday. Fair to partly cloudy skies overnight, middle to upper 70s. Sunny and dangerously hot again Friday. Slight chance for a pop-up afternoon evening storm. Middle to upper 90s Friday afternoon. Our heat index could still reach as high as 105 or more in spots. And it'll stay hot for the upcoming holiday weekend. Better storm chances for both Saturday and Sunday. Highs both afternoons, middle to upper part of the 90s. I'm meteorologist Ken Boone from the Weather Channel for Town Square Media, Tuscaloosa.
3: It's 78 degrees in Tuscaloosa.
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1: 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I wish you could see yourself in the future. 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

0: With SRN News, I'm Jason Walker. It has been 9 days since the flooding began. Incredibly, now officials in Nepal say two workers have been rescued alive from a hydropower tunnel. As many as 500 people were believed trapped in that tunnel. These are the first two to come out alive. A plan by the EPA could make it harder for the public to learn about and comment on proposed AI data centers. That issue sparking a major backlash in communities all across the United States. Trump administration getting strong backing on this. It's proposing a rule that would strip private colleges and schools of their tax-exempt status if they provide targeted help to students based on race. Volkswagen approving a major cost-cutting plan. It includes 50,000 jobs being wiped out. This is SRN News.
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0: Here's your Tuscaloosa and West Alabama forecast. Heat advisory continues through 8 p.m. Saturday. Fair to partly cloudy skies overnight. Middle to upper 70s. Sunny and dangerously hot again Friday. Slight chance for a pop-up afternoon evening storm. Middle to upper 90s. Friday afternoon, our heat index could still reach as high as 105 or more in spots. And it'll stay hot for the upcoming holiday weekend. Better storm chances for both Saturday and Sunday. Highs both afternoons. Middle to upper part of the 90s. I'm meteorologist Ken Boone from the Weather Channel for Town Square Media, Tuscaloosa.
1: It's 77 degrees. Degrees in Tuscaloosa.
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6: Here's your Tuscaloosa and West Alabama forecast. Heat advisory continues through 8 p.m. Saturday. Fair to partly cloudy skies overnight, middle to upper 70s. Sunny and dangerously hot again Friday. Slight chance for a pop-up afternoon evening storm. Middle to upper 90s Friday afternoon. Our heat index could still reach as high as 105 or more in spots. And it'll stay hot for the upcoming holiday weekend. Better storm chances for both Saturday and Sunday. Highs both afternoons, middle to upper part of the 90s. I'm meteorologist Ken Boone from the Weather Channel for Town Square Media, Tuscaloosa.
7: It's 77 degrees in Tuscaloosa.
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1: Thank you, God, for giving us our identity in you. We can know who we are because we know whose we are, and we don't have to work for your approval. You've called us by name.

0: is over, and we are going into the weekend celebrating how good God has been to us. I want you to tune in for a topic that you're going to love and discuss with us in the chat room. And then turn up for the Friday night Spinspiration with DJ Mr. Watkins. I'll see you then.
1: SRN News, I'm Jason Walker. The deadlock jury in the Lindsey Clancy trial has once again failed to reach a verdict after 6 days of deliberations. Massachusetts mother does not deny she killed her three small children, but argues that the postpartum psychosis led her to the actions. The jury returns Friday morning for more deliberations. Authorities in Nepal say two workers have been safely rescued alive from that hydropower tunnel. They were trapped 9 days. As many as 500 people believed to have been trapped there. Federal Reserve Governor Christopher Waller says an inflation report coming up next week will largely determine whether he supports an interest rate hike sometime later this month. The government will be releasing August inflation numbers on September 11th. SRN News.
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1: Psalms 91 and 1 says, he that dwelleth in the secret place of the Most High shall abide under the shadow of the Almighty. 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

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Somebody said, why? I said,

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5: Here's your Tuscaloosa and West Alabama forecast. Heat advisory continues through 8 p.m. Saturday. Fair to partly cloudy skies overnight, middle to upper 70s. Sunny and dangerously hot again Friday. Slight chance for a pop-up afternoon evening storm. Middle to upper 90s Friday afternoon. Our heat index could still reach as high as 105 or more in spots. And it'll stay hot for the upcoming holiday weekend. Better storm chances for both Saturday and Sunday. Highs both afternoons, middle to upper part of the 90s. I'm meteorologist Ken Boone from the Weather Channel for Town Square Media, Tuscaloosa.
6: It's 76 degrees. In Tuscaloosa.
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1: Our Father and our God, the giver of all good and perfect gifts, once again you have spared a few of your children to see the breaking of another day, a day that we have never seen before. You have been kind enough, our Father God, to send down an angel to stand by our bedsides throughout the night, kept watch on this old heartbeat of ours, and kept our blood running warm in our veins. Then touched us this morning with your finger of love and started us out on another day's journey. My Lord, as we come today, we cannot brag about our goodness. We cannot brag about how righteous we have lived. Yet we cannot complain, my Father God, for thou hast been so good to us. Lord, as we come today, we pray that thou wouldest just lend the listening ear to the prayers of thy servants this morning. Lord, we pray today that you would accept our humble gratitude. Search our deceitful hearts, for we know that somewhere along the way we have engaged in conversations that are not worthy of your children. Somewhere along the way we've gone wrong, we've done wrong, we've gotten out of the pathway of duty. But Lord God, my Master, thou hast said in thy word that if we pray and call upon your holy and righteous name and confess our sin, that you would be just to forgive us. Blot them out today, my Lord. Cast them in yonder sea of forgetfulness, where they'll sink there somehow and dissolve and be washed on out into the seas of infinity, never to rise and trouble your children in this world, nor condemn us at yonder judgment bar. My God, we come this morning, we pray that thou wouldest bless the sick and afflicted everywhere. Walk down the aisles of hospitals and down the hallways of institutions of suffering throughout the land. We pray, my God, that you will somehow lay your hand upon those whose fevers are running high, those who cannot turn over this morning for aching muscles, those, my Father God, whose blood have gone too high and whose hearts are out of rhythm. Lord God, somehow in some way we pray that thou wouldest visit those who are afflicted today. Stand by the bedside of the old folk in rest homes throughout the land today. Let them know that old Christians never die, that they just sleep away in thee. Bless those who are in orphan homes throughout the land. Bless the man on his job this morning who cannot see his way out of his economic condition. Bless the young

0: And a pleasant good morning to you, Mr. and Mrs. Tuscaloosa, and the children, too. And welcome on board your Friday morning's edition of Information and Inspiration on this TGIF Fish Fry in Friday. Certainly hope that you had a wonderful night's rest on last night. We certainly did. And that you're ready to continue with more great gospel music. Want you to call a friend, call a neighbor, and tell them that Brother Jay is alive and well and on the air everywhere on this Fish Fry and Friday, a day that we've never seen before. And when this day ends, we will not, we shall not visit this day again. This is the day that the Lord has made. Let us rejoice and be glad in it. And it's time for you to get those plates on the floor. It's a Friday morning. Yeah, that's the signal for you to be getting those planks on the floor and looking alive. Good morning, radio family.
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0: Yeah, that's J.J. Hairston there and Nothing Else at 516 in the city. Want to say a pleasant good morning to my two early birds out there this morning. Brother MC, he's sitting on the porch at his post having a snack early in the morning time. He says, Brother J, the old stars are being faded out by the clouds this morning. And says, I'm waiting for these young'uns to pass by where I can make sure that they are behaving headed to the bus stop. Also to Brother Early Harlan, my sidekick out there. He's bright-eyed and bushy-tailed this morning. And want to say a pleasant good morning to all of our many Christian friends and saints across America. And get your pen and pencil now. Our scripture for today comes out of the book of Acts, chapter 3, verses 15 through 17. That's Acts 3, 15 through 17. Jot that down now because it may come in handy. It just might come in handy a little later in the service. Good morning, radio family.
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0: This is Karima and my Redeemer. 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
1: Here's your Tuscaloosa and West Alabama forecast. Heat advisory continues through 8 p.m. Saturday. Fair to partly cloudy skies overnight. Middle to upper 70s. Sunny and dangerously hot again Friday. Slight chance for a pop-up afternoon evening storm. Middle to upper 90s Friday afternoon. Our heat index could still reach as high as 105 or more in spots. And it'll stay hot for the upcoming holiday weekend. Better storm chances for both Saturday and Sunday. Highs both afternoons. Middle to upper part of the 90s. I'm meteorologist Ken Boone from the Weather Channel. For Town Square Media, Tuscaloosa.
2: It's 73 degrees. In Tuscaloosa.
3: Thank you very much there, James Spann, the weatherman, and I want you to check on the elderly on this Fish Brine Friday and make sure that they're properly ventilated and hydrated. And it's time for you to get those planks on the floor. Where are you this morning? 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

0: Yeah, that's Ty Trivett there with us in Anyhow at 5:36 a.m. in the morning time. Our Bible scripture for today comes from the book of Acts 3, verses 15 through 17. That's Acts chapter 3, verses 15 through 17. Jot that down somewhere now because you may hear it and see it and need it again throughout the service on this morning. I want to say a pleasant good morning to Sister Mary Hudson and those Beulahites. They're headed back up the hill from a wonderful walk this morning on the River Walk on this Fish Frying Friday. And Sister Hudson says, Brother Jay, you were right. Them dad dogs were there, and they were waving their tails. My. Also to that non-singing Lillian Black and her accomplice, Brother Melvin, this morning. And to my pouting friend out there this morning, I tell you, she'll pout in a heartbeat. That blessed Betty Halbert and all those present and retired school teachers out there. And of course, all of my weeping Maryites, good Fish Frying Friday.
1: 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Lord.

0: Yeah, that's Anthony Brown there in group therapy with us in the service this morning, children, at 5:42 a.m. And the old boss on the wall says, Brother Jay, you're being very obedient this morning. You're keeping up with the time. Well, I have to do what I have to do. I want to remind you of our Bible scripture for today. It comes out of the book of Acts, chapter 3, verses 15 through 17. I want to say a pleasant good morning to that down-home Derek Prince and Sister Mia this morning. And also want to go deeper into the Sandy Bottom this morning and say a pleasant good morning to my cheese driver, Sister Vicky Prince, along with the girl down there and Robert Jr. in the Sandy Bottom on this Fish Frying Friday. And to all of my folks down there at Pfeiffer Wire this morning, Deacon Nero, Sister Lowe, Sister Regina, and Sister Johanna Sullivan, and Sister Richardson. My. And to all of you all across America this morning, thank you so very much for being there. Good morning, radio family.
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0: Yeah, that's Andrew Knox there, and lift up your heads. Not going to get in a pity party this morning. No, we're not at 5:47 a.m. Want to say a pleasant good morning again to all of our many Christian friends and saints across America. And we love each and every one of you. And there's nothing, absolutely nothing, you can do about it. 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

0: Yeah, that's KT Ellis there, and you can count on him when you can't count on your neighbor or family member or friend. My, my, you can always count on him. Our Bible trivia questions for the morning reads as follows. How old was Joseph when his brethren sold him into slavery? How old was Joseph when his brethren sold him into slavery? If you know the answer to the trivia question on this Fish Frying Friday, give me a call at area code 205-752-4800. My lines are open, and I'm waiting for your calls. 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

0: 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I want to say a pleasant good morning and send out the blessings to all of our many Christian friends and saints across America. Our Bible trivia question for the morning: how old was Joseph when his brethren sold him into slavery? I want to thank Brother Daniel Williams. He was the first one to chime in this morning. And Sister Elizabeth and the talking baby, he says, are not talking very much this morning. They're knocked out sleep in the next room. Also to Sister Glenda Heitch, Sister Netra Thomas, my big sister out there. She's wide awake this morning. Also, Daddy Lady Lois Coleman over there. And Sister Brenda Sanders, I tell you, and if you know the answer to the trivia question, light up my phone at area code 205-752-4800. 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
2: Thank you, God, for giving us our identity in you. We can know who we are because we know whose we are. We don't have to work for your approval. You've called us by name.

0: Well, Saints, he could have chosen anybody else. Woulda, coulda, shoulda. But he chose me, and I am so thankful. Yes, I am. And spinning the dial ahead a little bit until Sunday, we've got a birthday person, young sister Sierra Chandler. She'll be 26 on Sunday. And since we won't be here on that day, we're going to say happy birthday to you. Happy birthday to you on your birthday on Sunday, darling. Happy birthday. Happy birthday. Happy birthday to you. She'll be 26 on this coming Sunday. Happy birthday to you, Sierra, and certainly hope that you live to be 1,000. Let's check on the traffic.
1: Hello, WTSK audience. This is Brandon. And unfortunately for me this summer, we lost a family member. And it's one of those things you're never ready for. But within an hour of losing a family member, I found myself in a funeral planning room with a sign sitting on the table saying payment due upon planning or acceptance of a life insurance policy. Now, I work in insurance, so our family member had a life insurance policy, but I couldn't help but think, you know, what if we didn't have one? Where are we getting this money from today? We just have gone through something traumatic, and now there's a sign saying we may owe this money. I am very thankful for life insurance and the policy that we had, because this is a reality. And if I could help you, please give me a call. 205-712-4888. 205-712-4888.
2: 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A very good.

0: good morning to you on your TGIF. Also, Labor Day weekend traveling. And right now, we're getting off to a nice and quiet start. Light on 2059 as it runs smooth between University and Joe Malisham. No problem to report on Lurleen Wallace in both the north and southbound lanes. You travel nicely from 15th Street to McFarland. With your Tuscaloosa traffic now, I'm Tammy Thomas.
1: Thank you very much there, Tammy, for that first look at the traffic for the morning. And you early morning drivers out there, I want you to watch out for my school-age Gomers and my college students. They're all headed to their destinations this morning, and my Gomers are headed toward the bus stop, so watch out for them, and I'll just love you for it. 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
4: Here's your Tuscaloosa and West Alabama forecast. We'll sizzle here on this Friday as we prepare for historic blistering game day tomorrow. We remain sunny and hot here today, 98. Heat index values around 106. Sunshine here today. Saturday's kickoff at Saban Field will feature even more intense heat. Afternoon heat index values to a dangerous 107. Sunshine 99 tomorrow, and the hot temperatures prevail through Sunday. Richard DeWedding at the Weather Channel for Town Square Media, Tuscaloosa.
5: It's 73 degrees in Tuscaloosa.
1: Thank you very much there, James Spann, the weatherman, and he's a real good one. Yes, he is. And I want you to watch out for my elderly out there today on this Fish Frying Friday. Make sure they're hydrated and ventilated.
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7: With SRN News, I'm Rich Thomason in Washington. When it comes to the U.S. conflict with Iran, Vice President Vance says he wouldn't call it a war. Whatever you call it, it has had an impact on the cost of energy. Diesel hitting an average $5.85 a gallon for the first time ever in the U.S. President Trump has said a temporary price spike is worth the cost of keeping nukes out of the hands of Iran. Deadlocked jury is scheduled to return for a seventh day of deliberations in the Lindsey Clancy murder trial. The jury has twice said it cannot reach a verdict on whether the Massachusetts mother was criminally responsible for killing her three young children, the judge ordering the jury to keep deliberating. 9 days after the flooding along the Nepal-Tibet border, rescuers have pulled two trapped workers alive from a hydropower tunnel, the confirmed death toll topping 1,200. On Wall Street this morning, stock futures are mixed. More details, srnnews.com.
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10: 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Reuters Institute says we're now one of the top news brands in the nation. 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
12: Hello, WTSK audience. This is Brandon. And unfortunately for me this summer, we lost a family member. And it's one of those things you're never ready for. But within an hour of losing a family member, I found myself in a funeral planning room with a sign sitting on the table saying payment due upon planning or acceptance of a life insurance policy. Now, I work in insurance, so our family member had a life insurance policy, but I couldn't help but think, you know, what if we didn't have one? Where are we getting this money from today? We just have gone through something traumatic, and now there's a sign saying we may owe this money. I am very thankful for life insurance and the policy that we had, because this is a reality. And if I could help you, please give me a call. 205-712-4888.
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I tell you, the radio family is truly intact this morning. Just talking to a friend of mine. Want to thank Sister Brenda Davis, Sister Sabia Steele, Brother Wiley Dunson, and Sister Thelma Jemison, along with that down-home Derek Prince, and to my sidekick, Brother Earl Lee Harlan, Sister Denise McElwee, also Sister Hattie Presley, and Sister Pat Heitch. They all weighed in on the trivia question this morning, and they were correct. Yes, they were.

0: Yeah, that's the late Margaret Allison there in the Angelics, and I'm walking and I'm talking. Praise the Lord. It's 6:30 in the city, and Radio Family, I want you to join me in praying for our children again this morning as they head out for another day's journey. Let us bow our heads. Father God, on this day and forevermore, you have blessed us with the joy and care of our children. And on this day, Lord Jesus, you have given us to us. We do ask that you, Father God, watch over every child, keeping them safe from all evil and danger. Amen, amen. And thank God for Jesus and his praying time and not playing time. Come on, Dorothy.
1: We're going to go down home now. How many of y'all from down home? How many of y'all ready to have some foot service?

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Alone.

Well, radio family, I realize that many of the children have already gone out of the house this morning and are standing on the bus stops, but I still want you to keep them lifted up in prayer. And thank you, Sister Dorothy Norwood, for that beautiful rendition this morning of praying time and not playing time. I want to thank all of you radio family members who continue along with myself and the entire radio family to pray for our children. Well, our Bible trivia question for today is clipping along pretty good. How old was Joseph when his brethren sold him into slavery? If you know something, get on the phone and call me at area code 205-752-4800 as the great gospel music just keeps on coming.

0: Yeah, that's Jacqueline Carr there in History Breakthrough. My, 6:43 in the city. Want to say a pleasant good morning and thank you to some folks who weighed in on the trivia question this morning, and they got it correct. My Ting Tong Bell lady and spiritual advisor and good friend, Sister Lily McGee out there, she says, Brother Jay, Joseph was the same age that I am, my, when his brothers sold him into slavery. That's a good thought there, Sister McGee. I might could say the same thing if it was not true. My. Also, Sister Keisha Hayward, she weighed in. Also, Sister Tamika Patton. Brother MC, he's ready this morning. Also, Sister Pat Heitch over there in Columbus, Georgia. And, of course, that mystery lady with the microwave telephone. Also, one of my walking biblical encyclopedias, Sister Johnny Roberson, along with Brother William Winters. And I tell you, Brother Winters, I'm real proud of him. He's come a long way with the Bible trivia. Let's check on the latest news from the newsroom. 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
2: From the Town Square Media News Center, I'm Sheila Smoot. Good news for Tuscaloosa City Schools. Reading and math scores are on the rise. The latest ACAP results show continued improvement in both reading and math. ACAP stands for Alabama Comprehensive Assessment Program. It's the statewide student testing program used to measure how well students are meeting the state's academic standards. In elementary English language arts, scores climbed to 65% from 42%. In elementary math, 45% up from 21%. In middle school, English language arts scores are up to 53% proficiency. However, math is at 28%. Also, congratulations going out to Brittany Grayson. She is the new principal of University Place Elementary Schools. She had been in the system for 15 years, and she is to be congratulated. Again, good luck this school year. From the Town Square Media News Center, I'm Sheila Smoot. Welcome to the Rush Hour.
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5: Lucid traffic now from the Townsend Nissan Traffic Center. It is light and right for your Friday ride and Labor Day weekend, so you may have some concentrated areas of delays right around the airport for travelers. However, right now, you're pretty smooth sailing. Traveling on Lurling-Wallace and 359 between 2059 and McFarland, all wide open. And speaking of McFarland, that's not doing too bad at all. As a matter of fact, it free flows in between 15th Street and 43 and beyond. With your Tuscaloosa traffic now, Tammy Thomas.
0: Thank you very much there, Tammy, giving us another look at the traffic on this busy Friday morning. A fish frying Friday, by the way. And you drivers out there, you all know the drill. I want you to watch out for my school-age gomers and my college goers also on this fish frying Friday. And I'll just simply love you for it. 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
6: Here's your Tuscaloosa and West Alabama forecast. We'll sizzle here on this Friday as we prepare for historic blistering game day tomorrow. We remain sunny and hot here today, 98. Heat index values around 106. Sunshine here today. Saturday's kickoff at Saban Field will feature even more intense heat. Afternoon heat index values to a dangerous 107. Sunshine 99 tomorrow, and the hot temperatures prevail through Sunday. Richard DeWedding at the Weather Channel for Town Square Media, Tuscaloosa.
7: It's 74 degrees in Tuscaloosa.
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10: Hello, WTSK audience. This is Brandon. And unfortunately for me this summer, we lost a family member. And it's one of those things you're never ready for. But within an hour of losing a family member, I found myself in a funeral planning room with a sign sitting on the table saying payment due upon planning or acceptance of a life insurance policy. Now, I work in insurance, so our family member had a life insurance policy, but I couldn't help but think, you know, what if we didn't have one? Where are we getting this money from today? We just have gone through something traumatic, and now there's a sign saying we may owe this money. I am very thankful for life insurance and the policy that we had, because this is a reality. And if I could help you, please give me a call.

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1: He's going for the big play. 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

want to say a pleasant fish frying Friday to Sister Alice Ingram over there in the tower. And she said, Brother Jay, you can't leave me out. I know something. And yes, she did.

Radio family, you all have to excuse me this morning, for you see, God is still working on me. What about you, huh? I'm a work in progress. Praise the Lord!

0: 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Their speaker will be Elder Billy Clark from Indianapolis, Indiana. And you certainly don't want to miss this one. Rooted in faith, built on purpose, moving forward with and in power. That's at the Faith Refuge Apostolic Church, right on the tip-top of Peanut Hill here in the city. And when you go by, make sure you tell them Brother Jay told you to do so. Good morning, radio family. It's 7 o'clock.
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2: With SRN News, I'm Rich Thomason in Washington. The price of diesel has hit a record high in the U.S., averaging $5.85 per gallon. AAA puts the national average for a gallon of regular gas at $4.14. That's unchanged from yesterday, although it is a Labor Day weekend record. Vice President Vance says he would not call the U.S. conflict with Iran a war. Quoting Vance, right now there is no active shooting. Back to work today for jurors at the Lindsey Clancy murder trial, day 7 of deliberations. The jury has twice said it cannot reach a verdict on whether the Massachusetts mother was criminally responsible for killing her three young children. Rescuers in Nepal have pulled two workers alive from a tunnel at a hydropower plant, raising hopes of reaching dozens of others thought to be trapped 9 days after deadly flooding. The Dow futures down 56 points. More details at srnnews.com.
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3: Good morning to you, Brother Jay. Good morning, Tuscaloosa and West Alabama. These are the funeral announcements coming this morning from the Wills Funeral Service, located at 701 Martin Luther King Jr. Boulevard, Northport, Alabama. Or you can reach us on the World Wide Web with our new and improved website at willsfuneralservice.net. 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Being called from labor to reward, with profound sympathy, the staff and management of Will's Funeral Service sadly inform you of the passing of Mr. Rufus Clay Jr. Funeral services for Mr. Rufus Clay Jr. will be held on today at 11 a.m. from the Bailey Tabernacle CME Church, Tuscaloosa, Alabama. Pastor Anderson T. Graves II will officiate. Interment will follow in the beautiful West Highland Memorial Gardens of Tuscaloosa, with Will's Funeral Service in charge of all arrangements. And the remains of Mr. Rufus Clay Jr. will lie in state in the sanctuary of the Bailey Tabernacle CME Church, Tuscaloosa, Alabama, from 10 a.m. until time of service. Again, with Will's Funeral Service in charge of all arrangements. Being called from labor to reward, with profound sympathy, the staff and management of Will's Funeral Service sadly inform you of the passing of Mother Jessie Mae Long, age 104. Funeral services for Mother Jessie Mae Long will be held on Saturday, September the 5th at 11 a.m. from the Beulah Baptist Church, Tuscaloosa, Alabama. Pastor David E. Gay Jr. will officiate. Intermat will follow in the beautiful West Island Memorial Gardens of Tuscaloosa, with Will's funeral service in charge of all arrangements. And the remains of Mother Jessie Mae Long will become viewable to the public beginning on today from 12 noon until 5 p.m. in the main parlor of Will's Funeral Service, Northport, Alabama. Also, the remains of Mother Jessie Mae Long will lie in state in the sanctuary of the Beulah Baptist Church, Tuscaloosa, Alabama, from 10 a.m. until time of service. Again, with Will's funeral service in charge of all arrangements. And we'll be back with more funeral announcements.
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3: 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Being called from labor to reward, with profound sympathy, the staff and management of Will's Funeral Service sadly inform you of the passing of Mr. Michael Hinton. Complete funeral arrangements for Mr. Michael Hinton will be announced later by Will's Funeral Service of Northport, Alabama. Being called from labor to reward, with profound sympathy, the staff and management of Will's Funeral Service sadly inform you of the passing of Miss Gary Anna Coleman. complete funeral arrangements for Miss Garyana Coleman will be announced later by Will's Funeral Service of Northport, Alabama. Being called from labor to reward with profound sympathy, the staff and management of Will's Funeral Service sadly inform you of the passing of Mr. Jimmy Parker. Complete funeral arrangements for Mr. Jimmy Parker will be announced later by Will's Funeral Service of Northport, Alabama. Being called from labor to reward with profound sympathy, the staff and management of Will's Funeral Service sadly inform you of the passing of Mr. Eugene Dunn. Complete funeral arrangements for Mr. Eugene Dunn will be announced later by Will's Funeral Service of Northport, Alabama. And as always, to the bereaved Dunn, to the bereaved Parker, to the bereaved Coleman,

the bereaved Enton, to the bereaved Long, to the bereaved Clay, and to all bereaved families, coming from the staff and management of Will's Funeral Service, I am Joe C. Wills, extending our heartfelt sympathy. Thank you very much, Brother Jay.

0: Friends, sooner or later, you're going to be faced with the responsibility of having to make final funeral arrangements for that loved one. 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
3: Tuscaloosa traffic now from the Townsend Nissan Traffic Center. We move on about for your Tuscaloosa freeway. Side streets are also hanging in there. We got 2059 all wide open from Joe Malisham to University and beyond. Also, Lurleen Wallace and 359 green for go between 2059 and McFarland. And just an FYI, LDOT is suspending all construction work for your Labor Day weekend travels. With your Tuscaloosa traffic now, Tammy Thomas.
4: Thank you very much there, Tammy. Still keeping us abreast of all of the busy traffic here in the city and the county on this Fish Fry and Friday. And you drivers out there this morning, I want to remind you to watch out for my school-age gomers now, because many of them are walking. 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
7: Here's your Tuscaloosa and West Alabama forecast. We'll sizzle here on this Friday as we prepare for historic blistering game day tomorrow. We remain sunny and hot here today, 98. Heat index values around 106. Sunshine here today. Saturday's kickoff at Saban Field will feature even more intense heat. Afternoon heat index values to a dangerous 107. Sunshine, 99 tomorrow, and the high temperatures prevail through Sunday. Richard DeWedding of the Weather Channel for Town Square Media. Tuscaloosa.
8: It's 75 degrees in Tuscaloosa.
9: With SRN News, I'm Rich Thomason in Washington. The price of diesel has hit a record high in the U.S., averaging $5.85 per gallon. AAA puts the national average for a gallon of regular gas at $4.14. That's unchanged from yesterday, although it is a Labor Day weekend record. Vice President Vance says he would not call the U.S. conflict with Iran a war. Quoting Vance, right now there is no active shooting. Back to work today for jurors at the Lindsey Clancy murder trial, day 7 of deliberations. The jury has twice said it cannot reach a verdict on whether the Massachusetts mother was criminally responsible for killing her 3 young children. Rescuers in Nepal have pulled 2 workers alive from a tunnel at a

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11: Hello, WTSK audience. This is Brandon. And unfortunately for me this summer, we lost a family member. And it's one of those things you're never ready for. But within an hour of losing a family member, I

0: found myself in a funeral planning room with a sign sitting on the table saying payment due upon planning or acceptance of a life insurance policy. Now, I work in insurance, so our family member had a life insurance policy, but I couldn't help but think, you know, what if we didn't have one? Where are we getting this money from today? We just have gone through something traumatic, and now there's a sign saying we may owe this money. I am very thankful for life insurance and the policy that we had, because this is a reality. And if I could help you, please give me a call. 205-712-4888. 205-712-4888.
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0: Hello, WTSK audience. This is Brandon. And unfortunately for me this summer, we lost a family member. And it's one of those things you're never ready for. But within an hour of losing a family member, I found myself in a funeral planning room with a sign sitting on the table saying payment due upon planning or acceptance of a life insurance policy. Now, I work in insurance, so our family member had a life insurance policy, but I couldn't help but think, you know, what if we didn't have one? Where are we getting this money from today? We just have gone through something traumatic, and now there's a sign saying we may owe this money. I am very thankful for life insurance and the policy that we had, because this is a reality. And if I could help you, please give me a call. 205-712-4888. 205-712-4888.

0: Well, children, I don't know about you on this Fish Frying Friday, but I live totally by faith. And it's brought me thus far, and I believe it's going to take me to the end. Let's check on the latest in news from the newsroom.
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2: From the Town Square Media News Center, I'm Sheila Smooth. The city of Tuscaloosa wants the Walk Student Apartments complex shut down over unpaid taxes. The city says the property owes more than $102,000 in business license taxes, not including additional penalties and fees. The lawsuit filed follows a summer of complaints by students and those students' parents who rent there because it's close to the university. Also, most complaints were about repairs and mold. No word on when this case will go to court. Extreme heat remaining a concern for Saturday's sold-out Alabama home opener. The Tide hosts East Carolina at 11 a.m. in Bryant-Denny Stadium. Now the doors open at 9 a.m. And also, want to remind you, that forecast is going to have an heat index reaching up to 110 degrees. Key here, stay hydrated. Now, also in drinking alcohol, be careful. Make sure you hydrate with water before you overindulge in alcohol. From the Town Square Media News Center, I'm Sheila Smoot, keeping you up to date.
3: Tuscaloosa traffic now from the Townsend Nissan Traffic Center. A little bit of this and a little bit of that around the area. We're not doing too shabby for your Friday ride and your Labor Day weekend travels. Now, you may find yourself slowing down a bit here near the airport freeways or the airport area. Also, LDOT has suspended all lane closures for road work for the weekend. In the meantime, 2059, just nice between University and Joe Malisham. With your Tuscaloosa traffic now, Tammy Thompson.
0: Thank you very much there, Tammy, and want to remind you motorists who are going in, around, and through the school zones as we speak, you still need to slow it down. I was just peeping out the window just a few moments ago, and some of you are driving like you're on a racetrack headed up Skyland Boulevard, and remember, there is a school right here adjacent to the radio station, and please slow down. Don't want anything to happen to our youngins out there, do we? I know you don't. 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
5: Here's your Tuscaloosa and West Alabama forecast. We'll sizzle here on this Friday as we prepare for historic blistering game day tomorrow. We remain sunny and hot here today, 98. Heat index values around 106. Sunshine here today. Saturday's kickoff at Saban Field will feature even more intense heat. Afternoon heat index values to a dangerous 107. Sunshine, 99 tomorrow. And the high temperatures prevail through Sunday. Richard DeWedding of the Weather Channel for Town Square Media, Tuscaloosa.
6: It's 75 degrees in Tuscaloosa.
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0: The late Bishop Carlton Pearson to kick off hour number 4 of Early Morning Gospel with Brother Jay on a TGIF Fish Fry and Friday. Oh, yeah.

0: remind you to stay tuned now around 8:30 or so this morning for a sick call and a prayer request as we check up on all of our sick, shut-in, bereaved, and those desiring prayer on this Fish Frying Friday. But until then, more great gospel music.
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want to remind you, sick call and prayer request coming up around 8:30 this morning or so. And you should be making out your list right now.

0: Yeah, that's Minister Ernest Franklin there from Days Gone By. I mean, way by the days have gone. Sign me up for Heaven's Jubilee. Say, I want to remind you that the Greater Macedonia Tuscaloosa wants you to join them every Sunday morning at 10 o'clock a.m. for Sunday school, 11 o'clock a.m. a morning worship service, and on Wednesday nights at 6 o'clock p.m. they have a most dynamic Bible study. That's the Greater Macedonia of Tuscaloosa, located at 1629 Martin Luther King Jr. Boulevard here in the city. And Pastor Kerry L. Collins is the shepherd. 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Good morning, radio family. Sick call and prayer request coming up at the bottom of this hour, and I'm sure by now you have a full list for me today.
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0: Welcome to Traffic Now from the Townsend Nissan Traffic Center. We are all good to go in the area right now. Now, I do see some slow-ups here and there. On University, a pile-up on the westbound lane to Crest Ridge Road. It looks like that's pretty typical slow-and-go traffic for your morning ride. And in the meantime, as you move on, McFarland, got some road construction here that will affect you right there at 2059 intersection or on and off ramps. With your Tuscaloosa Traffic Now, Tammy Thomas.
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3: Here's your Tuscaloosa and West Alabama forecast. We'll sizzle here on this Friday as we prepare for a historic blistering game day tomorrow. We remain sunny and hot here today, 98. Heat index values around 106. Sunshine here today. Saturday's kickoff at Saban Field will feature even more intense heat. Afternoon heat index values to a dangerous 107. Sunshine 99 tomorrow, and the high temperatures prevail through Sunday. Richard DeWedding of the Weather Channel for Town Square Media, Tuscaloosa.
4: It's 80 degrees in Tuscaloosa.
5: Thank you very much there, James Mann, the weatherman. 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
8: SRN News, I'm Rich Thomason in Washington. 9 days after catastrophic flooding, two trapped workers pulled alive from a hydropower tunnel in Nepal. It's raising hopes of reaching dozens of others thought to be trapped 9 days after the deadly floods. Day seven of deliberations for jurors in the Lindsey Clancy murder trial in Massachusetts. The jury has twice said it cannot reach a verdict on whether the Massachusetts mother was criminally responsible for killing her three young children. Diesel fuel is at a record high in the U.S., averaging $5.85 per gallon. That's according to AAA. Regular gasoline averaging $4.14, again, according to the Auto Club. Watching Wall Street ahead of this morning's opening bell, the stock futures are mixed. Right now, the Dow futures down 41 points, while the NASDAQ futures are 150 points higher. More details, srnnews.com.
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5: This is a new one by Nia Allen. All you have to do is wait on the Lord, children. Don't be in such a big hurry. He'll take care of it in due time.

0: I made it a practice. What little I've always had, I've tried to share it. And some of you sitting here right now tonight are just like that. Some of you all are just...
1: Well, radio family, is again time for us to check up on all of our sick, shut in, bereaved, and those desiring prayer this morning. That phone number is area code 205-752-4800. And as always, when your call is answered, please make sure that all electronic media is turned all the way down and that you speak loud and speak clearly. And remember, only five names per call, please. Sick call and prayer request is on the air.
0: And when my rent was due.
1: Good morning, sick call and prayer request.
2: Good morning, Brother Jay.
1: Good morning.
2: How are you doing on this fantastic fish frying fry?
1: I'm too blessed to be stressed.
2: Too blessed to be stressed. That's what I want to hear this morning. We're standing on the promises of God.
1: Yes.
2: I want to send a prayer out this morning to you and your lovely wife.
1: Thank you.
2: You're welcome. I want to send a prayer out to my mom. Always beautiful anniversaries at home listening. To myself, Brother Zandra, to my son, Adam Burke. To George, Joyce, and Kim, and their family, and to my church family this morning, Pastor Malcolm and First Lady Malcolm, and all the congregation at the Maranatha Seventh-day Adventist Church, Brother Jay.
1: Yes,
2: and
1: ma'am.
2: And all the school children this morning, that they continue to behave.
1: Yes, ma'am.
2: And you have a blessed day and a blessed weekend, and I love you, and ain't nothing you can do about it.
1: You got it, darling.
0: When folk would do things to me, I'd say, no, not going to deal with them no more.
1: Good morning, sick call and prayer request.
3: Good morning, my brother. How are you on this fifth frying Friday?
1: I'm blessed. What about you?
3: I'm too blessed to be stressed.
1: I hear you. I hear you.
3: Want to send a sick call and prayer call out to you and an elder as always.
1: Thank you.
3: You're welcome. And to all your co-hiders down there.
1: Mm-hmm.
3: And to all the members of Zion Hope Baptist Church, Pastor Lenore Smith, and the whole congregation. To all our sick and shutting in and bereaved families. And please let us not forget all our children, Brother Jay. You have a blessed weekend.
1: You too, down home. And don't forget the children.
0: Touch somebody behind you and tell them God is good. You can't say it.
1: Good morning, sick call and prayer request.
4: Good morning, Brother Jay.
1: Good morning.
4: Christine Coleman reporting from the Elizabeth Baptist Church sick list and prayer list.
1: Yes, ma'am.
4: Sonia Burnett, Betty Lee, Bertha Wallace, Perry Collins, and Deacon Wallace Miller.
1: Thank you, Sister Christine Coleman. Good morning, sick call and prayer request.
5: Hey, Brother Jay, how you doing this morning?
1: I'm too blessed to be stressed, Betty.
5: Well, you know you better not be stressed. You ain't got time for all that stuff now.
1: No, I don't.
5: Okay, I would like to send a prayer to Fred Spencer, Rose Chevy Road.
1: Mm-hmm.
5: I would like to send a prayer to Ulysses Lavender, Melvin Black family,
1: mm-hmm.
5: Joe Bates family, and Clemma Rice. And you have a nice fish fry Friday, okay?
1: You too, dear. Good morning, sick call and prayer request.
6: Good morning, Brother Jay.
1: Good morning, Joyce. I'm doing well. How about you?
6: Well, you know, I had my heart to stop beating over 4 hours. And then it came back. I prayed and it came back, started back beating. So
1: it's
6: going to be two weeks ago. It'll be 2 weeks tomorrow.
1: Mm.
6: I'm still here and I'm thankful. I want the prayer to go out to you and your lovely wife and family.
1: Thank you.
6: I want to go out to you very well. I want to go out to Lysandra Burke and her mother, beautiful Annie Burke. And mm-hmm. I want to go out to Miss Thelma Church. And I want to go out to Miss Norma Jean Alba and Miss Mary Moncler. And you have a blessed day, Brother Jay. And keep me in your prayer now, because Satan's trying to kill me.
1: My.
6: I refuse to die.
1: There you go.
6: All right. Have a blessed day now. You-

0: 2. Good morning. Sick call and prayer request.
1: Well, this better again. I would like to send out prayers to Fast Driving Gil, Sammy Davis, known as Doobie. I'd like to send prayer out to Dorothy Arnold and Sister Ruby Austin and Alberta Cox. Bye.
0: Bye.

0: Good morning, sick call and prayer request.
1: Good morning.
0: Good morning, Sister Collins.
1: How are you doing this morning?
0: I'm well. How are you?
1: Well, I'm well. I'm hoping for better.
0: Oh, yes.
1: I would like to send a prayer to Cynthia McGee and to Edna Helen and Juliet Polk. And just to everybody, so we all need prayer. Thank you.
0: Thank you, Sister Collins.

Family, that's about our time this morning for a sick call and a prayer request. I want to thank you for all of the names that you shared with us on this morning. And we're praying for all of our radio family members and everybody everywhere. Not going to leave anybody out on this morning. And our song and prayer coming up goes out especially to all of our sick, shut in, bereaved, Ernest Pugh. And God wants to heal your children if you'll just cry out to him.

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2: From the Town Square Media News Center, I'm Sheila Smoot. Labor Day weekend is here, and Tuscaloosa is getting ready for its first Alabama home football game of this season. The Tide hosts East Carolina at Bryant-Denny Stadium, kickoff at 11 a.m., gates opening at 9 a.m. More than 100,000 fans are expected, so officials are asking you to arrive early, plan ahead, and expect heavy traffic. There is a strict clear bag policy as well. Now, if you are tailgating, play it safe. Here are some tips. Watch food. Keep it covered and cooled if necessary. Limit alcohol consumption. Alcohol can make dehydration worse. Also, stay hydrated. Drink plenty of water. Wear light clothing. And a hat can also protect you from the heat and from the sun. Also, do not forget, if you have a medical emergency, do not hesitate. It's going to get hot out there, about 110 degrees. It's a heat index, so play it safe out there. From the Town Square Media News Center, I'm Sheila Smoot, keeping you up to date.
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4: Tuscaloosa traffic now from the Townsend Nissan Traffic Center. We are moving with a purpose. We're slowing down just a bit in those, of course, typical intersections. Moving on Skyland between McFarland and 69. You can count on some brake tapping there. Nothing too severe. And we're also looking at a heavy intersection. Stoplight delays is all here on 43 or Lurline Wallace at McFarland. And so that will slow you down just a skosh this morning, but nothing again too severe. With your Tuscaloosa traffic now, Tammy Tom.
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5: Here's your Tuscaloosa and West Alabama forecast. We'll sizzle here on this Friday as we prepare for a historic blistering game day tomorrow. We remain sunny and hot here today, 98. Heat index values around 106. Sunshine here today. Saturday's kickoff at Saban Field will feature even more intense heat. Afternoon heat index values to a dangerous 107. Sunshine 99 tomorrow, and the hot temperatures prevail through Sunday. Richard DeWedding of the Weather Channel for Town Square Media. Tuscaloosa.
6: It's 80 degrees in Tuscaloosa.
0: Thank you very much there, James Spann, the weatherman. And I tell you, he's giving you all kinds of helpful hints about how you should dress and how you should behave and what you should carry with you to the big football game on tomorrow. So take those hints under advisement. I want to say a pleasant good morning and send out the blessings to all of our many Christian friends and saints. And I want you to watch out for my elderly out there on today, this Fish Frying Friday. And make sure they're hydrated and properly ventilated. 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
1: I remember when.
2: They say, Brother Jay, if you get much louder up here, we're going to have to check you out.

also want to say a pleasant good morning to those Donaldson girls over there at the Donaldson Correctional Center outside of Bessemer, Alabama. Also to all of my workers at Amazon, got us on loud this morning. I also want to say a pleasant good morning to my environmental services workers over there at the Northport Medical Center, Northport DCH.

And welcome back in to the final hour of Early Morning Gospel for this TGIF Fish Fry and Friday. I'm Brother Jay, and I'll be along with you for the remainder of the ride this morning. And I'm sure you'll agree with me, we've had a

And that first step is to admit that you're not perfect. You're not a flying angel. You're trying to be.

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0: 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And you know, radio family, no matter what comes my way today, in whatever shape, form, or fashion that it comes, you know one thing? I'm just not going to complain, children.
1: I have asked God many questions. Why this road? Why this pain? Why did the answer take so long? I still do not understand everything. But when I look behind me, I see one truth. God carried me through every mile. So today,

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1: Good morning, Bro Jay.
0: Good morning.
1: Why are you mighty hot down there now?
0: Look out.
1: Mighty hot down there. I'm enjoying you. Amen, amen, amen. And thank God for Jesus, you, and the elder.
0: Thank you, darling. Thank you.
1: Have a blessed day.
0: You too.
1: Okay, now.
0: Good morning, WTSK.
2: Good morning, Brother Jay.
0: Good morning, Sister White.
2: How are you today?
0: I'm too blessed to be stressed.
2: I am too.
0: My.
2: God bless you.
0: Thank you, darling.
2: Thank God for Jesus.
0: Yes, ma'am. Have a great weekend.
2: All right, now. You too.
0: Good morning, WTSK.
3: Good morning.
0: Good morning.
3: You know, I told you, if don't nobody else want to hear them songs, I want to hear them.
0: All right, darling.
3: It's me.
0: You got it.
3: Thank you for doing it.
0: Thank you.
3: And there ain't nothing you can do about it.
0: All right. Have a great weekend.
3: You too.
0: I waited by closed doors. Good morning, WTSK.
4: Good morning, Brother Jay.
0: Good morning, Sister Christine Bishop.
4: Y'all cut that mess out down there.
0: All right, now.
4: I love you, boy.
0: Love you, girl. My hands became so tired. Good morning, WTSK.
5: Good morning, Mr. Brother Jay. But deep inside the
0: silence. All right, darling. Thank you, wisdom.

0: Good morning, WTSK.
1: Good morning, Brother Jay.
0: Good morning, Bren.
1: Amen. Hallelujah. Amen. Amen. And thank God for Jesus.
0: Thank you, darling. Have a good weekend.
1: You too now.
0: Bye-bye. Bye. Good morning, WTSK.
2: Good morning, Brother
0: Jay. Good morning.
2: Elder, amen, amen, amen, and y'all have a blessed weekend.
0: You too, darling. Love you, and can't nothing you can do about it. Good morning, WTSK.
3: Amen, thank God. I won't complain.
0: Thank you.

0: Well, children, I'm going to let that one alone on this Friday morning. I tell you, the more I play it, the more upset spiritually I become. In other words, it's a positive thing for me. Yes, it is. Want to remind you that the Victorious Life Ministries of Elder Christopher Taylor will be having Bible study on tomorrow morning and every Saturday morning at 10:45 a.m. They'll also be having Sunday morning services every first and third Sundays at 10:45 a.m. and every second Sunday evening at 3 o'clock p.m. They'll have an outstanding evening service. Pastor Taylor in charge of all services, and he reminded me to remind you that come expecting a mighty move of God. The Victorious Life Ministries is located at 3333 17th Street here in the city of Tuscaloosa. And go by and tell my cousin that you heard me talking loud and long about him here on Tuscaloosa's number one for gospel, Tuscaloosa's undisputed number one, 790 WTSK, The Truth and Praise, 93.3 FM. 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

0: 790 WTSK, The Truth, and Kathy Taylor there with a fantastic song for us on this Fish Frying Friday. And I tell you, I don't know about you, radio family, but I've had fun today from the very start at 5 o'clock a.m. Matter of fact, before 5 o'clock, of course, I was here early on this morning before the broadcast officially started, and I was having a time having fun with the Lord before I even hit the air. And it hasn't stopped. As my co-hider says, the party has not stopped yet. It's still rolling on. My. Say, I've got a word for you from Watley Health Services. We're open on Saturdays. 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Every Saturday from 8 a.m. until 3 p.m., we're wide open to serve your health needs. 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
2: Thank you, God, for giving us our identity in you. We can know who we are because we know whose we are, and we don't have to work for your approval.
0: Well, Lord, thank you for choosing me for this task at this time. Thank you, Lord. Thank you.
3: To love you. 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

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And yes, they're rolling in the dough. And I'm going to surprise you one of these mornings. I'm going to show up with my bucket of sorghum syrup. And I'm going to show you how to hem up a plate with sorghum syrup and a great big old piece of butter.

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8: Here's your Tuscaloosa and West Alabama forecast. We'll sizzle here on this Friday as we prepare for a historic blistering game day tomorrow. We remain sunny and hot here today, 98. Heat index values around 106. Sunshine here today. Saturday's kickoff at Saban Field will feature even more intense heat. Afternoon heat index values to a dangerous 107. Sunshine 99 tomorrow, and the high temperatures prevail through Sunday. Richard DeWedding of the Weather Channel for Town Square Media, Tuscaloosa.
9: It's 85 degrees in Tuscaloosa.
10: Thank you very much there, James Mann, the weatherman, with the index indicating that it's going to be around 106 or 107 later on. So I need you to check quickly on the elderly and ascertain whether they are hydrated properly and ventilated. And I'll just simply love you for it. 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

0: Yeah, that's Jessica Reedy there, and she says, put it all on the altar. Say, the Benville Missionary Baptist Church would invite all of you, would like to invite all of you to join them for their worship services on Sunday morning at 9:45 a.m. for Sunday school, and 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their pastor, Minister Curtis Travis, at area code 205-349-9183. That's 205-349-9183. And he'll set up all the arrangements for you to be picked up and delivered to the Benville Missionary Baptist Church, 3211 McGee Road, out there in Cottondale. And I want to say a pleasant good morning to Deacon Johnny Mac Johnson and everybody at the Benville Missionary Baptist Church. That's another helpful hint of information from your information and inspiration station, 790 WTSK, The Truth and Praise, 93.3 FM.
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How many of God's got to bless him with your name on it? Come on. Sing this with me. 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
1: 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That's right. 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Hey, this is the place where Tuscaloosa meets the world. And for the next 2 hours, from 10 a.m. to 12 p.m., we're going to be here talking a little bit about everything. That's right. From society to sports, education to economics, from religion to relationships. And as always, y'all, always, we try hard to create a safe space to have empowering, provocative, and yes, even sometimes controversial conversations. And guess what? You can call in and or chat it up with us as we learn together right here on The Culture Call. Y'all know what time it is. It's time for our shout out time. Shout out number one to all of our first time listeners, to all of you who are here for the first time. Welcome to the CC family. You know how we do it. I'm so excited about you being here. I don't know how you found out about us, but I'm so glad that you did. If someone told you, you owe them a free breakfast, lunch, or dinner, because they did you a solid today, because we are going to be talking about some great things that help build our community and move us forward as we lift up the name of the Lord and do, I believe, what God has given us to do in terms of purpose and destiny for our community. How about that? That's right. Oh, so glad you are here. Find your seat. Buckle up. We're about to take off. Shout out number two to all of our faithful, consistent, dedicated listeners. Man, where would we be without you? Day by day, moment by moment, you always listen, you always encourage us, and I am so glad and grateful that there would not be a Culture Call without you, the culture, absolutely, without the community. And so I am so very glad and grateful that you stay over and listen to your boy. I'm telling you, I am so resplendently pleased and proud to have you in my life and in this great community. So hey, you know what to do. Find you a good seat, buckle up, we're about to take off. And last but not least, come on, drum roll please, absolutely, to the inimitable Brother Jay goes the shout out number three. I'm telling you, our gray head sage leads us in the morning with amazing gospel music and commentary, and he pushes us on and he leaves me with a blazing hot baton and places it in my hand and says, son, run on, see what the end's gonna be. And guess what? That's exactly what L is going to do today. Now, he said, treat me right. So I'm expecting you all to listen to Brother Jay. He has so much wisdom and he brings so much to us here at Praise 93.3 FM and 790 WTSK. Hey, we would not be the same without him. So shout out and long life to Brother Jay. Hey, if you haven't done so already, here's what I need you to do. 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That's right. 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You can hear current events, sports, athletics, amazing commentary. You can hear all of our shows from Brother Jay early in the morning at 5 a.m. Culture Call, Minister Chris in the afternoons, Sister Sandra, and late at night, Sister Darlene. You can hear all of us, I'm telling you, inspiring you, pushing you to be better as a community, playing the best and great gospel and inspirational music. You just cannot beat it. It's all on that app. So I want you to go ahead and make sure you download that app so that no matter where you are and no matter what you're doing, you can always hear and experience the wonderful things we have going on here. So if you are in Memphis, Tennessee, Little Rock, Arkansas, Dallas, Texas, or right here in the beautiful city of Tuscaloosa, Alabama, Birmingham, Mobile, Montgomery, Huntsville, Aliceville, Carrollton, Gordo, Reform, Boulder G, Utah, Demopolis. Doesn't matter where you are. 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Nah, you won't lose a signal. 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That's right. We want to make sure that faces are there. That's right. People show up for you. So if you, your church or your organization, sororities, fraternities, artists, that's getting ready to have a concert, preachers that are getting ready to run a revival, hey, we want to let everybody know so you won't be there by yourself. There's nothing worse than having an event and nobody shows up, right? So we want to make sure that we put some faces in the place just to let you know that what you're doing in our community really, really matters. You know why? Because we do it better when we do it together. That's right. So make sure you send it to us, culturecall.praise@gmail.com. And guess what? You can also write down the golden number, 205-752-4800, 205-752-4800. You can call in if you're still at work. Well, I'm sure a lot of you are. You don't have to call in, but you can use that app to send me a chat message. That's right. Many people do that all the time, and we discuss what they're talking about on the app. That's all you've got to do. And it comes directly to me and I read it on the air. That's right. I share it with anybody. So everybody. And some folks tell me, I don't want to be on the radio. Hey, guess what? I won't call your name, but I will definitely read your question or bring your concern so that we can all be here together. And you can follow me online on Facebook Meta. That's right. Just type in the search bar, The Culture Call. And there you're going to see my face. All you got to do is tap that thumbs up button. And now you are a part of our online community. Hey, do me a favor, sit back and relax. Grab you some coffee. You know how we do it. Maxwell House of Starbucks, Seven Brews, or Dunkin' Donuts, whatever you like. Hey, you definitely can be a part, but maybe coffee is not your thing. Get you some tea. I love tea, y'all. Get you some tea, chamomile if you're trying to calm down, green tea if you need a little caffeine kick to help you make it toward lunch. That's what you need. That's what you gotta have, right? Good deal. Or maybe you need some hibiscus tea. That's right. Get a little honey or stevia, and it's that red tea that's good for everything that ails you, from your heart, from your diabetes, cholesterol, whatever it is. That hibiscus tea works wonders. But maybe coffee and tea are not your things. Always, y'all, always get you some water. Stay hydrated. Wake those cells up, and come on, let's get into the culture. I've been telling you, and I believe I said it on Tuesday, that we are approaching Palm Sunday this Sunday. The next 2 weeks are what we consider our holy period for those of us who are Christians, believers. And I wanted to kind of set the tone for the next 2 weeks in my broadcast. And so I wanted to make sure that you lean in to what we're going to be talking about today, because it's not off the beaten path, but I want to make sure that we are together, because I think it's going to be something that as our community, we really need to talk about and consider in light of all of the things that's going on in our world, in our culture, all of the things that that are stealthily and openly happening with our history, with our present, our future, in terms of policy and government and all those kinds of things. They are converging, they are merging in the times in which we live, and we have to have an answer. We have to have a strategy. And so I'm a strategies guy. How about you? I am a strategies guy, Culture Call. What does that mean? That means I try to look at everything that's going on, and I try to discern the times. That's the tribe of Issachar. And so that I can know what Israel, God's people, ought to be doing. And then that's the third part, says, and then they have command or leadership among their brethren. I believe that God has given me a very profound privilege that I take humbly as a leader in our community at this time. You know, I believe that I've come as an Esther type to the kingdom for such a time as this. And I hope that those of you who share that same perspective understand that you too have shown up at when you need to be here in the earth. That's right. You are here at the moment that you are most needed, and that was designed by God. That's right. So we don't take that lightly. And so we want to make sure that we posture ourselves and do the best that we can do with the tools that we have, but we got to have a strategy, right? I want to vector into a story this morning, a narrative this morning, and create and cultivate a conversation among us, because I think it's important. I want to talk about parenting the future. I want to talk about parenting this next generation. That's really heavy on my heart, about our young people and our children that are coming up. And you might stop and say, well, Bishop, what does that have to do with Palm Sunday? I'll tell you in just a moment. But it's important to me that we revisit our parenting techniques, that we begin to look and strategize how we will rear the next generation. What does that mean, right? What does that look like for them? Some of them are not even conscious of what's happening around them in terms of government, in terms of policy, in terms of spirituality, all of the things that are happening in our community. Don't know what's happening in terms of the of education, healthcare, all of those things. They don't have a clue. They're enjoying the age that they are, and that's cool. That's good. That's exactly what they're supposed to be doing. It's a part of their growth and development, and they will come into the knowledge. Watch this, and they come into the knowledge as we, as the older generation, and their parents and adults begin to share that with them, teach that, inspire them, and live it out before them. So that means then we have to take on the mantles of being examples to the next generation as parents, right? And when I say parents, I'm not just talking about biological parents, but those of us who have responsibility and obligation and honor and respect among young people and children, right? And so, you know, it does take a village to raise a child, and we need to go back to that understanding that we cannot be independent and disconnected. That's my house, my child, my family, and whatever happens to yours doesn't matter. We need to go back. If we are, as a black people, are going to survive these times and beyond, we have to go back to being communal. We are at our best when we are communal. Let me say that again, that we are at our best as a people, as a community, when we focus on being communal, being unified, right? When we develop systems of care among us particularly participate in meaning more than just who I am and what my family is, but I also look out for your family, your children, your health, your well-being. That matters to me as well. That I'm not just I'm not minding your business, right? You know, and of course there is a realm where minding my business does take precedent in community and environment. I get it. People are nosy. They're not helpful. They just want information. But I'm talking about people who are actually invested in who you are. They're actually a part of the development of your house, as you are part of the development of their house, because we together collectively make a community, right? So we have to start thinking about that. And in thinking about that, and this whole idea, the narrative of the Palm Sunday, the triumphal entry, I was intrigued by something that I was reading in the Gospel according to Matthew, right? And I want to just lean into that and bring this whole message, conversation that we're having today about being able to parent the future. What does that look like? What does that mean? And of course, what does that have to do with Palm Sunday? The triumphal entry, Palm Sunday, is one of the narratives that are located in all four of the Gospels, right? We know we have three synoptic Gospels, Matthew, Mark, and Luke. That's of the synoptic gospels, right? What we consider to be, they see it kind of the same way. Sin, there was a togetherness, a synergy of optics, a synergy of how of their perspective. And so that is something that we understand that, Matthew, Mark, and Luke particularly have the same narratives. They're not, don't have the same words, but they don't have the same perspectives, but they see the same narratives and give various interpretations from their lens, right? And then of John, the gospel according to John, which is the latter gospel of a later written gospel, is kind of has its own idea and perspective of showing who Jesus is and his life from the vantage point of divinity, right? He doesn't necessarily deal with genealogies as Matthew and Luke do. He doesn't necessarily simply deal with Jesus's ministry or anointing or miracles, even though he does do that. But what he is trying to convey, John is trying to convey, is the connection with Jesus, with the Father, him being divine, right? So John opens up, in the beginning was the Word, and the Word was with God, the Word was God. You get it. All right. And so, but Palm Sunday, the triumphal entry, all four of the gospels give a particular perspective of the triumphal entry. And one of the things that was interesting to me, as it relates to our topic today, is Matthew records, however, something that the other three do not. Matthew records at that time, Jesus is telling his disciples, he says, go into the town, and when you get there, you're going to find a donkey and her foal, or a donkey and her baby, right? You're going to find them, and he says, loose them and, untie them. And if anybody says to you, what are you doing? Tell them that the Lord has need of them. The Lord has need of the donkey and the colt, the donkey and the foal, right? The mother and the baby. Tell them that the Lord has need of them. Now, Matthew is the only one that records that two were loosed, and the rest of them, John doesn't record anything about the donkeys. He does record the triumphal entry. Mark and Luke record just the donkey, or just the mama being loosed, right? That's what they record. They don't say anything about the baby. But Matthew pays particular attention that two beasts are being loosed. And I thought about that. That when Jesus said, tell them that the Lord has need of them, that is very important when Matthew describes it, because the Lord then does not just have need for one generation, but he has need for the following, or the next generation as well, as Matthew records it, right? And when you read it, I believe it's around Matthew 11. I want to say that, but don't quote me. It might be a little bit later than that. But nonetheless, when Matthew begins to talk about this, it's very interesting that I find that that this whole idea of you lose the mama and the baby and say the Lord has need of them, right? Because one of the things in our community that we normally function on is the older generation, or the adult generation. And but in this scenario, there's two generations that are being loosed. There are two generations that the Lord has need of. And so while Jesus is riding on the mama, the colt goes with them, watching how the mother submits to the riding of Jesus, right? Now I don't want to be deep. I ain't trying to be, this not Bible study. This is a conversation on what I said, that isn't it interesting, Culture Call, that in Matthew he writes about the present and the future, and the Lord having need of both the present and the future. You see, that's what I want you to see, that in our moving, in our parenthood, in our community, that the Lord didn't just have need of one generation. There is a coupling. There is a duality that while, yes, he does have need of the adults and the parents for what their assignment is, that the next generation is paying attention or is witnessing how Jesus used or how the Lord uses one generation and discovers pattern and example, discovers how to submit, discovers how to actualize their purpose from looking at their parents, from looking at the previous generation being used, how the examples that they set. Because remember, the whole idea is that the Lord has need of them. And so when I look at that and parallel that to parenthood, especially in this generation, we have to address this whole idea of how are we being examples to the next generation by what we are doing now. Is this generation being parented properly? Is this generation being stewarded properly? Are we giving them examples and scopes and perspectives that they can say, I want to be like dad. I want to be like mom. The kind of person that they are in our community, in life, that's the kind of person that I want to be like. Are they finding ways to pattern their lives, not by force, but they have noticed something in you and I that they want to take on when they become adults, that they will still follow and submit to. Now, they'll do it in their age, or they'll do it in their time, and watch this, they'll do it in their way. They're not fettered to the way that we have done it, but they see us doing it. They see us being responsible. They see us being accountable. They're seeing us engage with the world as it is, not retreating, but they're seeing us set good examples in community, in family, in life, in finances, in relationships. They're looking at us and saying, that's what I want to be like when it is my turn. Now, or are they learning what not to be? Are they learning already that I don't want to be like him? I don't want to be like her. I do not want my life to take on the characteristics. I know that they are my mama or they're my daddy, but the only thing that they have done is got me here. Oh my, is there such a deadbeatism in the parental level or the parental responsibility in this generation that the children look at us and say, I don't want to be anything like them? What example culture call are we showing the next generation? Oh, what example? I was fortunate to be able to see my parents. I was fortunate to be able to live in a two-parent home, right? I was fortunate to see their favor. I was fortunate to see their fitness, but I was also able to see their flaws. I was able to see their failures. I was also able to see their flailings. I was able to see their examples of recovery. I saw how they handled matters, and I was able to fashion a life and a pattern of generational success and even generational movement by saying, yeah, I want to replicate that, but that I am not going to do. That I don't want to see that in my family. I'm not going to say that I had the perfect parents, but I had the perfect examples. Hear me, lean into this. I had the perfect examples of what to be and what not to be. Right? And I think that is most of us who are listening to me on this broadcast today, on this dialogue and this conversation today about parenting the future, because their eyes are on you. Here is what the text says. The text says in Proverbs that train up a child in the way that he should go. And so when they get older, they won't depart from it. That means that the eyes of our children have the right to look at us, then that means we don't have the right to tell them, do as I say and not as I do. Right? Because training is not just in what your mouth says. Training is in how your feet walk. Training is in how what your hands do. Training is in what you do as adults in everyday life. And you can't get mad at them as they're growing when they only give you back what you showed them. You cannot spank them, discipline, ground them, or whatever level and measure that you do, because they are showing you a mirror reflection of what you showed them to do or how you showed them to be. And so we need to have a conversation. Are we really ready to prepare? Yes, if the Lord has need of us, hear me, then that means he's got need of me and my children. He's got need of you and your children. And what responsibility are you taking for stewarding your family's well? And I think that this is a very important and prescient conversation that we have, especially for our Black community. How are they learning from us? What are they learning from us? Are they learning anything? And the answer is yes, they are. Yeah. So I need y'all to keep it locked right here, because it's going to be a great day as we have a conversation. Parenting the future. Yeah. Palm Sunday style. That's what we're going to talk about. Parenting the future. And I need you to keep it locked right here on the Culture Code with your boy, L. Spencer Smith. Praise 93.3 FN 790 WTSK. 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
3: With SRN News, I'm Rich Thomason in Washington. It is a record, one that's hitting truckers especially hard. The price of diesel fuel has hit a record high in the U.S., now averaging $5.85 per gallon. Vice President Vance says he would not call the U.S. conflict with Iran a war. Quoting Vance, right now there is no active shooting. Like President Trump, Vance stresses the need to keep Iran from ever getting a nuclear weapon. They've gone back to work today. Jurors in the Lindsey Clancy murder trial in Massachusetts, day seven of their deliberations. The jury has twice told the judge it cannot reach a verdict on whether the Massachusetts mother was criminally responsible for killing her three young children, the judge ordering the jurors to continue with those deliberations. Stocks are in the red on Wall Street. The Dow's down about 275 points, NASDAQ off 33. This is SRN News.
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5: Here's your Tuscaloosa and West Alabama forecast, baking under relentless sunshine with temperatures climbing to 98. A barely there breeze. High humidity will make it feel like 106. And a slight chance of afternoon showers. Warm overnight lows tonight at 76. Alabama game day kicks off with dangerous triple-digit heat tomorrow. Heat index values at 107. As we'll see temperatures in the 90s by midday. Rehydrate and find shade. Richard DeWedding at the Weather Channel for Town Square Media, Tuscaloosa.
6: It's 90 degrees in Tuscaloosa.
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7: Our back Culture Call, and I'm so glad that you are here. We're having a conversation this morning based upon the book of Matthew, the Gospel according to Matthew, the triumphal entry, where he records the narrative that the disciples, when Jesus told them to go loose the donkey, that they didn't just come back with one, they came back with two. And Matthew is the only gospel that records that. And I want to take a perspective, and not just the theological perspective, but the ideological and the cultural communal perspective of loosing both generations, right? Because the overarching narrative is that the Lord has need of both of them. You see what I'm saying? The Lord has need of not just the our generation or the parents' generation or the older generation, but he has need of the future generation. And so understand, I love this narrative particularly because Matthew gives it an insight that baby donkey is looking at all of the narratives, are looking at all of the functions and all of this. They're gaining examples. And like, well, Bishop, that's an animal. I'm not talking about in terms of their creation being or what kind of genus or species they are. I'm talking about a principle. I'm talking about a principle that leads us to understand that we as parents have the responsibility to live lives and give examples and teach lessons by our lives to the next generation so that they will understand that they too have a particularity, a purpose. They have specificity of design, that they were created for something that is greater for their future, and that we begin to think generationally. Right? That's what I want to have that conversation today and give you something to think about. That yes, this is about thinking generationally. What does this mean? What does my habits, my attitudes, my practices, what does my addictions, what does my actions affect, what effect do they have on my children? Right? And again, you know, in our community, we like, well, don't do as I do as I say. Wait, but that's not how it works.

0: that, you know, you can't tell your child and or penalize them or discipline them for not praying and they never see you pray. You feel what I'm saying? That you can't discipline your child for spending their money unwisely when they've seen you not pay bills to get your hair done or to buy sneakers or to be frivolous in how you treat your finances and with no clear disciplined economic system. You can't tell them to be mad. You can't be mad at them and ground them for bringing home C's and D's when you don't help them study and you know your grades were terrible and trash, or you talk down school, or you don't pay attention or help them with their education. And see, we cannot leave it to they'll learn it along the way. Because hear me, parents, hear me, older generation. I want you to lean into this, that if we don't teach them, they will still learn. I want to say that again. A theologian that I really admire, Leonard Sweet, he says, whatever the parents do not teach the children, the culture will. So that if you're not teaching the lessons, if you're not teaching and giving them examples in the home, if they can't look to your life and see how a thing ought to be done, it's not that they're not going to learn. They are going to learn. They're going to just learn it from someplace else. And a lot of times they will learn it from a place that is deficient, that is derelict, that is dysfunctional. They will learn wrong words, wrong patterns, wrong actions. They will learn that, right? From other places, from their friends, from TV. And you know, when we grew up, we didn't have social media, but now they have social media. They have all these things that they can look at. They can go down rabbit holes while you're sleeping. They're in their room looking at YouTube and looking at all kinds of things on X, Instagram, Facebook, all these different kinds of moods and mechanisms that they have to expose them to patterns of the world. They're getting information, right? And see, when you see certain organizations like, you know, Turning Point USA and all the other organizations that are coming on college campuses and trying to infiltrate high schools, see, you need to understand that, yes, when you fail to teach your children certain principles, don't think that they won't learn it. The issue is that they will learn principles the wrong way from the wrong source. And so we have to start thinking about, okay, well, the Lord has need of us, me and my children. You know, one of a powerful text in scripture says that the seed of the righteous shall be mighty in the earth. So in a generational context, I don't want to just so much play on the righteous word, because sometimes people, the righteous, no, I just want you to understand your seed will have particular context in the world. They can be mighty, and then it says the seed of a kind of people, the righteous, those who do the right things, those who actually train up their children in the way that they should go, so that when they get older, and they will get older, I'm having a particular discussion even in my church around my teaching parents how to prepare to let your children go. They won't stay in this generation that I pastor now. I have christened most of their children, if not all. I've christened most of their children when they come to church. And so I have the ability or have the benefit of watching their children grow up into teenagers and young adults. And I also pay attention to the decisions that their children make, because that is an indicator to me of what kind of parents they have in their home. is what I've been teaching them, not just spiritually, but I believe in holistic discipleship. I believe in teaching the whole person. Yes, I believe in making sure that they have, our church people have healthy marriages, healthy parenthood. I believe in teaching the young people how to be healthy and how to make wise decisions, because they are one decision. David says, I'm one step away from death. They are one step away, one decision away of making decisions that will give them opportunity and access culture call, or a decision that will land them in jail or worse, to the max, the morgue. And so we need then to pay attention to the whole person, right? Helping them navigate their sexuality, helping them navigate their education, helping them navigate how they establish relationships, helping them navigate their friendships, helping them navigate the choices that they make in schools, in their school, in their education, meaning that don't just take the easy route, take the dual enrollment, take this. We parent as a community, and I am always concerned when I see people who are a part of the community of the church, that they withhold exposure or withhold connection from their family or their children with the entire body. Because what are you trying to say? That now, am I saying that everybody in our church gets it right and the perfect? No, absolutely not. But what I learned growing up is that it takes definitely a community. It was the whole community that raised me. This is why I still revere them. This is why I still know their names. This is why both in our community, in our church, in our schools, they shaped me and my brothers and sisters of how to be. My parents were partnered with the community, partnered with the school, partnered with the church to form us as their children. So now that they have gone on to become ancestors in time, we still have the lessons. And what I do is make sure, or what I did is make sure that my children had a community in education, a community in church. I made sure that they had some semblance of a village that could lead them in the right things to do, so that if anything ever happened to my wife and I, they would still have a pattern of care, and not just a pattern of care, but they would have a way of watching those who they were reared around and still developing healthy patterns. It matters, Culture Call, hear me now. It matters who you have your children exposed to. It matters to the relationships that you establish. It matters because you cannot allow just anybody to be around your children, because they are learning. They are, especially when they are young kids, they are learning what to do. They are mimicking. They learn by rote, R-O-T-E. They learn by mimicking. They learn by imitation before they learn by being able to process. They start doing what they're told to do. In other words, it's how scientifically or psychologically researched and affirmed that younger children, the baby children, find it easier to go to the bathroom, learn how to potty train, learn how to walk. They learn quicker than the firstborn because the younger children have their siblings to look at. They learn. They want to imitate their siblings, their brothers and their sisters. They imitate their parents. And so if a parent wants a child to learn how to walk, you need to put your child in environments that walk. You need to display walking to them. You need to walk before them. You can't just be sitting in the couch and hold them by their thumbs and they have never seen you walk anywhere. No, it's going to take them longer to learn, or worse yet, they're going to see other people walking and mimic their walk, because that's what they do. And I hope, Culture Call, you understand what I'm trying to tell you. That if you want your children to learn, that this is one of the first things that when my wife and I had our babies, our twins, and When we first had them, we would use baby talk and, oh, baby, you know, goo-goo, gaga, wooga mama. And my daddy said, absolutely not. You need to talk to them how you want them to respond to you, because they need to be able to learn how to communicate early, so that if anything is wrong, they have some language and they have words, right? And so there is no language of mama, mama, boo boo, daddy boo boo. There is no communication there. They're not going to be able to tell you when they're afraid, when they're hungry, when they feel threatened, or when they don't feel safe. You need to teach them the language that you want them to communicate them. Speak to them in the words that you want them to communicate them. Now, you can have parental inflections. Tell daddy what you want. What's wrong? Calm down. I know you're crying. Oh, what you're crying about? You want some juice? You want some milk? Baby is hungry. Baby, oh, you need to go to the restroom, the bathroom, or you got a pamper, you messed up. You know, you got to talk to them like that, because they're going to mimic the language that you teach them back to you. And that's how they're going to begin to communicate with their world. You see what I'm saying? And so that's how they learn it, right? They cannot first learn the language going to pre-K or daycare. That's not from their babysitters. You need to make sure you even instruct their babysitters. And the people that keep them, do not talk to them in that babbling language. Talk to them. You can soften your tone and you can infantile your tone to be endearing to them, so that they will, you know, your tone will be a tone of trust and protection, but speak to them in the language that you want them to communicate to you in, right? And, you know, I've been watching, in Culture Call, it has broken my heart that I have seen on social media, you know, parents going up to school and cussing their kids out, using profanity, you know, and whipping them and spanking them and embarrassing them. And I understand about, you know, children going to school and all of these different kinds of things. And I'm gonna get you where you mess up. Is that always the right way? Is that the way that we want them to learn about discipline and accountability? You know, my daddy used to say, when I get you home in the privacy of our own home, I'm gonna deal with you. But they never came to school and spanked us in front of our classmates. And they definitely never used derogatory or inflammatory language. You know, they never used that, calling us out of our names or insulting us. And, you know, because guess what? That's language that they're teaching us how to use, and saying that that is appropriate language to use at school. Let me try it again. That is an appropriate way to communicate with people around you at school, right? And so they never did that. Absolutely. That they, as a matter of fact, in public, they put on their pristine language, right? They'll put on their bougie language, right? Even though we were Geechee and Gullah, that they use their South Carolina State education, their master's degrees education, when they were coming, you know, to talk to us. If they had to talk to the school, the teacher, they would come and say, well, now, Spencer, what is the problem here? What is the problem? What's going on? Why can't you behave? Why are you in suspension, in school suspension? Or why do you have to write names 100 times? They always spoke with clear English. They never spoke derogatory, especially to us in public, because they understood, as educators, my parents were also educators, that whatever language that they use against us and to us is the language that we would repeat in other places or in public places and in public people. So when I grew up, you couldn't ever use profanity in front of adults. You couldn't say lie. That word lie would get you spanked, because that was a cuss word. You had to say they're telling a story. You could never say they were telling a lie. And you could never say an adult lied. I'm not saying that was right, but they garnered a certain level of honor and respect among us while they were teaching us how to respect authority. They displayed it, how to communicate with them, right? And that's why my brothers and sisters and I, we graduated at the top of our class. We excelled in high school, excelled in college, excelled in elementary school, because early on, we had the example of our parents utilizing English, utilizing language, and an example how they communicated with people, how they communicated in the workspace, how they communicated in church, how they communicated in relationships. We adopted that as young children. And so we have to learn, parents, that we, again, are being watched. And everything that we do, our children are picking up. And so you got to start. I want to talk about, are you disciplining yourself out of your children? Because they are giving you back what you gave to them. That's right. Exactly. So we have to start thinking about that. We have to start really, really thinking about that. Listen, I got to take a break, but I need you to keep it locked right here on the Culture Call with your boy, L. Spencer Smith. We'll be right back.
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2: GOP gubernatorial nominee Tommy Tuberville moderating his vociferous support for data centers. He now says their development should not be a burden for residents. Record heat for Alabama football season opener tomorrow has Dr. Wes Stubberfield concerned for fans not used to being outdoors.
3: Heat stroke is a medical emergency and requires 911.
2: A heat advisory is in place for indices upwards of 110. In high school football last night, Bibb County down corner 42-28. 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

0: That's right. It's 11 a.m. and some change right here at the Culture Call. Praise 93.3 FM 790 WTSK. And I want to welcome all of our second hour listeners. Yes, yes, yes. We've been awaiting on you. We laid over just for you. Hey, and we have some great seats. Hey. All of the seats are first class. There are no cheap seats on this Culture Call plane. So go ahead and find you your seat. Buckle up. It's been smooth sailing so far. You know, we experienced some bumpy patches, but guess what? It's all good. And we're all going to get to the same place together. So find your seat, buckle up, and let's take off. I am so glad and grateful that you found a way in your day to be a part of the Culture Call conversation. You never know how much it means to me that we are not out here by ourselves, but you make sure that you are a part of what we are doing here on the Culture Call. You make up a valuable part of the CC family. Listen, we're talking about parenting the future, and we're using the backdrop of Matthew's gospel. And I think that it is very important that as we come to understand, you know, what that this whole week means as we're approaching as we're approaching this time of year, I always like to make sure that people understand people understand their responsibility and be able to connect, especially those of us who are believers. I think that is so very important. You know, that as we look at Matthew 21 and that whole text there about Jesus, and Matthew is the only one that records it, that he looses the donkey and her foal, right? And her child. And he says, if anybody asks you why you're doing that, he says, tell them that the Lord has need of them. And that's, I think that's very, so very important. Because to me, in my perspective, that Jesus's, this time, speaks to a generational, concern, a generational function, a generational modality that we need to pay attention to. It's not just, Lord, use me, but how are you going to use me and my family? How are you going to use me and my children? What's the purpose that you gave me children? What is the purpose that you trusted me with children? And I think that's very important that Matthew records it this way, because again, to me, in my lens, I see that what the Lord is doing there is something generational. And I begin then to formulate a way of life and pattern of life to see what God is doing in my life, in my family's life, doesn't just have to do with my wife and I, but it has to do with the children that I have and my children's children. You remember Proverbs says, a good man leaves an inheritance to his children's children, and the wealth of the wicked is laid up for the just, right? So this whole idea is that when God sees us as a community, he's not just looking at us singularly, and that's right. He's not looking at us in singularity, but he's looking at us in a generational connection, right? That we have forefathers, the Hebraic culture is centered around ancestral veneration, that he is the God of Abraham, he's the God of Isaac, and he is the God of Jacob. And sometimes it's amazing to me when people get back and forth and they try to castigate and try to make black people feel bad about honoring and venerating their ancestors, when in the text, it's a whole book of genealogies, numbers, and how the story of Jesus starts off. It starts off with ancestral genealogy, ancestral veneration. And it records good folks. It records the bad folks. It records, you know, all of those things that it talks about, who made up this Jesus, who made up the physical body of this Jesus, this physical personage of this man. And So don't let anyone, let me just say this. I don't care what the people say, that when we honor grandmama, aunties, uncles, our granddaddies, daddies, mothers, you know, ancestors that have gone on before us, don't let anybody tell you that that's witchcraft, that's idolatry, that's necromancy, because that has never been a part of our community. But do we venerate and do we love them? Absolutely. And I think that that's something very important for us to always take a hold of and grab a hold of, that we are a part of the connective tissue of purpose and design in the earth. It doesn't just start with us. The reasons why one generation would have to reboot and start all over again as a new bloodline in the earth is because the preceding generation did not do what they were supposed to do and did not exact what they were supposed to exact in their time, right? And so then God says, you know what, I got to start over. And the Hebrews understand that. They understand that very well, because before they could cross over, the Bible records that God had to allow all of the generation to die out. All of the generation to die out. And he called them the men, the people of rebellion, or the men of war. People that that fought against them, that caused them to stay 40 years in the wilderness. He waited until all of them died out. He took Moses as well, because Moses allowed his leadership to be influenced by those people. And he left Joshua and Caleb, who went and brought a good report back from the land that God had promised them. And he allowed them to live long enough to enter in. But God wiped out, allowed a whole entire generation to be wiped out and rebooted in Joshua chapter number 1 to move a new generation in, right? And so that's very, very important. As a matter of fact, he gave them a second circumcision to mark them being a new people. He says, I have to circumcise you a second time, right? And that was the marking of a new people. Hear me, that our children should not have to start over in their time because we parented them wrong. We parented them without a strategy, without soundness, without good examples, good wisdom as an inheritance that they could use and in their lives. Without good character, they didn't see character and integrity from our lives. And so it's very important that we acknowledge the examples and the importance of having responsibility to the next generations, right? And so even now at my big age, as I'm waiting on grandchildren, I'm already preparing. My wife and I are already preparing. I told my kids, I don't know when y'all get married, I don't know when y'all having children, but please know that we are already preparing for our children's children, right? Because our families were not in the places to give us wealth or to start us off with a lot of money. But they did give us wisdom. They gave us work ethic. They gave us the value of education. They gave us the value of faith. They gave us the value of common sense. They left a lot to us. They didn't leave an economic or a big financial inheritance. They left us land, they left us property, but I'm talking about money in the bank or insurances that we didn't have to worry about anything like our other brothers and sisters of another hue don't have to worry about because of that. So that's a whole nother conversation. But we want to make sure that our children's children don't have that to worry about. They are starting off from a position of wealth. They are starting off from a position of not just seeing us from the aspect of just being good grandmama and granddaddy, but they're seeing something generational. They're seeing us, yes, taking care of our children, but also thinking about them, because I intend to live beyond my generation through my grandchildren. I intend to have a life of faith through the my children, and I'm teaching my children how to teach their children to look for out for their generation. So it goes on and on and on, because guess what? That is what was given to me. That's how I was raised. That's what, you know, all of this was all about, you know, in terms of, do I miss my parents? Absolutely. But can I pull from what they have given me? Do I have something that they showed me? Do I have something that they invested in me that carries on as an adult? Absolutely. And I love the fact that my children were able to meet their grandparents, that they grew up most of their life, even to the early stages of their adult life, that they had access to their grandparents, right? They had access to that level of wisdom. They had access that my mother and my father were able to see the generations that they had produced before they went on to be a part of the great cloud of witnesses or the ancestors or however you want to say that. But they had an opportunity to see their children go to Spelman and Morehouse and FAMU. They had an opportunity not only to see, but to see them graduate. My father didn't have an opportunity to see them graduate. He died soon. But my mother had an opportunity to see all three of my children graduate from college, right? And even go to get their master's degree from universities and all that kinds of stuff. And so they had the opportunity to sit and drive to her house and talk to them and read about them and see, you know, I have pictures where my father is imparting into my children as they went to college. You see, all those things are important. They had a village. They knew that there was a responsibility that they had. My wife and I didn't have to beat it in them, didn't have to spank it in them, didn't have to shout it to them. They had generational examples. They saw the Lord use us, and now they are being used of the Lord, or they have submitted themselves to God. What is my purpose? What do you want me to do in my generation? What do you require me to do? And that's what they saw. They saw, my oldest two saw their great grandparents. Yes, they saw their great grandparents' lives. And so I want to challenge you, a culture call, to begin to set up strategies to not just think about yourself and your own generation, but to prepare to be the examples and to be those in the next generation that your children's children want to follow. We have to think about that, and we've got to strategize that now. What are you doing? You got to be able to sit more than just in the front room and drink your Kool-Aid or your sweet tea or in a piece of potato pie, but they don't have examples of wisdom. They don't see you functioning in community. They don't see you functioning in faith. They see you struggling in poverty. They see you struggling to make up for bad decisions. And you're allowing two generations to see you do that? No, you have a responsibility. Let me say that again. I don't want to come across preacherly, but I want to come across strongly and urgently, and I want to tell you, Culture Call, that you have a responsibility. Yes, you do. You have a responsibility, and that's a part of the inheritance. That's a part of the train them up. That is a part, let me say it again, of the train them up, right? Hebrew, in the Hebrew culture, they have what they call bar mitzvahs and bat mitzvahs, that the girls and the boys at 12 and 13 begin to learn the law, begin to learn the ways of their culture, the ways of their faith, and they're under the guidance of their parents, under the guidance of their particular synagogues, of the rabbis, of the community, and they, when they get ready to do their presentations, all of the community comes to watch the next generation perform. I believe that we do in our community need to reinstate rites of passage. Let me say that again. Within the community, I believe that the entire community comes out and watch the each other's children perform in Easter plays, in cotillions, in debutante balls. The whole community comes out and encourages and all of that. See, again, that's something very important. And I am concerned, let me say it again, I am concerned that we are moving so far away from what our parents and our foreparents have left for us as demonstrations of connectivity, of demonstrations of discipline and inheritance for the next generation, and trying to, you know, but let the children be free. Let the children do whatever. No, they need guidance. They need to know that they have a safety net. They need to know that when they mess up, not if, but when they mess up, they have a safe place to land. They have a safe place of discipline, a safe place of care, a safe place of concern, and a sure place of investment that as they go out in the world to discover who they are and what they are supposed to be doing, they do it without fear. They do it without trepidation. They do it understanding, with an understanding that I am responsible to the people that raised me up. I am responsible to my parents. I am responsible to my grandparents and my great grandparents. I am responsible to them to be a kind of person that they can be proud of. I am responsible to that. They have to make sure that they have that working for them in their corner. We cannot, I will stress again, we cannot just allow them to go and just be who they want to be and do what they want to do and call that discovery. No, that's, we cannot fail them in our generation. We cannot, let me say it again, we cannot fail them in this generation. We cannot. We have to make certain that who we are and what we do is vitally important to the next generation. How we, you know, serve in church, how we serve in the PTA, how we treat each other, conflict resolution, how we cover each other, our prayer lives, our faith lives, our moods and means of inheritance for the next generation. We cannot abdicate our authority in that. And I pray, let me say this again, and I pray that you understand your responsibility. Let me say it again. I pray that you understand your responsibility. Yeah. I pray that you today, if you don't know anything else, and if you've not received anything else from from this conversation today, because I think we are having a conversation, that you understand that I do have a responsibility to my children. I have a responsibility to my grandchildren. I have a responsibility to those who are connected to me. I think that we do. I think that we have that responsibility to talk to our children, talk to our grandchildren and say, hey, this is what our family is all about. I believe that. This is what we do. This is what we don't do. And again, maybe I'm a little nostalgic because that's what I received and that's what my generation was all about. But I mean, I wish I could package and really tell y'all the benefit and the blessing of the community in which I was reared. I really wish that I could convey that from the bottom of my heart, because I long for those days still. I still long for those days. I still want my children to have that. I still want my grandchildren to have that. And I want every child to have that, you know? And, you know, I feel for families that's trying to do it all by themselves. We cannot, let me say it again, we cannot do it by ourselves. We just cannot. I'll say it one more time for the people in the back that don't hear me or that hadn't heard me yet. We cannot do this by ourselves. Yes, it does take a village to, yes, raise a child, rear a child. It's important. And if we don't do that, I don't know if we can say that we are good parents. I don't know if we can say that we have taken care of what God has bestowed upon us. I don't know if we can say that we are proper stewards over our seed when we don't do that. Yeah, I can't say that. And here's the thing. That one of the things that I love is being able to have conversations with that next gen, with the previous generation. You know, I loved, you know, when my grandmom and my auntie would call and, you know, talk about how you doing, finding out. And I'm talking about they were really, you know, my grandmother lived to be in her late 80s. My aunt lived to be in her mid 90s. And that was my my family. So I got to know all of my grandma's 7 siblings. She was 8. They had 8. My granddaddy didn't have any brothers and sisters. But I was able to meet my granddaddy's mother in Bolton, North Carolina. I was able to see that. And knowing, seeing where they grew up, all of my cousins and, you know, are we giving our children that? But I got folks now, I want them to know, wait. See, you're already focusing on the negative. All your family can't be trash. Come on, Coach Carl, don't do that. All of your family can't be trash. Right? Because what does that say about you? Right? What does that, all of them cannot be trash. And dare I say, all of them are not. You know what I'm saying? And I think that is that's very important for us to acknowledge. I think it is very important for us to really understand what we are called to do and called to be. I think that that would cause us to have a different perspective of the value of our lives. Right? Man, to hear my children look at me and say, "Dad, man, that message you preached today literally changed my life. That what you preach it is what I need in my life right now." To hear my children say that man, God really used you. And for them to be seeking out for their own lives how God can use them is the story of Palm Sunday, is the story, is the narrative of the triumphal entry as recorded in Matthew. That God is using me and my children, the donkey and her colt, right? That the donkey and her foal. That is something that is important. They are watching their mom excel in business and entrepreneurship and be at the top of their game. They're watching their parents. My son watched me and now is carrying my musical ability on to the next level, going all around this country and working with major artists. You know, he is seeing where my career kind of stopped. You know, my career is not over yet, but I'm just taking the long route because I'm doing so much. But he's doing that and taking his own career from his grandfather and now his father and going to the next level. I can't wait to see what my grandchild is going to be and what they're going to do in their generation. It's going to be amazing. And that's the aspiration. That's the hope. That's the faith culture call that I want to impart to you today, to challenge you with that today, it matters. It really does matter because they are paying attention to us. They are paying attention to what we achieve or what we don't even try to do. They are paying attention to our excelling and our excuses. They are paying attention. You know, tomorrow is a very interesting day for me, and I'll share a little. I'll share this before I take my break. Tomorrow, my mom would have left this earth. My last parent would have left this earth for 4 years in 2022, March 28th. Tomorrow, Saturday, will be that this weekend will be the fourth year that I've been without my mother. And I can I be honest, Coach Call, I don't like March just for that reason. You know, I breathe and I pray and I meditate all through March and have been doing so for the last 3-4 years. I've been, you know, anytime the end of February come, I take a deep inhale, and slowly exhale through the month of March, because the 28th is a day that I will never forget. But you know what? My mom didn't just leave me with death. December 4th, 2015, my dad didn't just leave me with death. They left me with an inheritance of wisdom, knowledge, gifting, talent, prayer, life of faith, education. You know, what they couldn't leave us in a bunch of money, they left me and my brothers and my children with something so much far greater. And I want you to examine that about yourself. What are you leaving your children with? When you take that long sleep, because, you know, nobody knows the day or the hour. Do we want long lives? Absolutely. Because I want to see it all play out. I want to see my great-grandchildren. I want to see. But just in case, if that is not the design and the purpose of God, then I want to make sure that I live a life that leaves them something that is so powerful that even though I'm asleep, that they are in a space where they can carry on the legacy that I left them. That they can see how God used me and pattern their lives after it. Yeah, that's something that I want y'all to think about on this break. Hey, we got to take a moment, a pause, a selah on this conversation. This is The Culture Call with L. Spencer Smith right here on Praise 93.3 FM 790 WTSK. Keep it locked, family. We're almost there.
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3: With SRN News, I'm Bob Agnew in Washington. The U.S. economy added a surprisingly strong 162,000 jobs in August. It's a solid rebound from July's decline and a result that beat many economists' forecast. And the numbers from the Labor Department today also support President Trump's stated goal of a durable jobs recovery, one marked by strong job security for Americans already in the workforce. The unemployment rate held at a low 4.1%. Rescuers in Nepal have pulled two workers alive from an underground tunnel at a hydropower plant. It's raising hopes of reaching dozens of others believed to be trapped there, still 9 days after deadly flooding swept away villages and submerged many towns in the Himalayan region in mud and debris. Volkswagen's board has approved a major cost-cutting plan to address competition and tariffs. It will be cutting 50,000 additional jobs. This is SRN News.
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2: Here's your Tuscaloosa and West Alabama forecast, baking under relentless sunshine with temperatures climbing to 98. A barely there breeze, high humidity will make it feel like 106, and a slight chance of afternoon showers. Warm overnight lows tonight at 76. Alabama game day kicks off with dangerous triple-digit heat tomorrow. Heat index values at 107, as we'll see temperatures in the 90s by midday. Rehydrate and find shade. Richard DeWetting at the Weather Channel for Town Square Media, Tuscaloosa.
3: It's 93 degrees in Tuscaloosa.
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5: Hey, family, and we are back. I am telling you, we've been having a time today, and I pray that this conversation has been one that has caused you to think. And I know it. I don't want you to feel like I'm preaching to you or that I'm being fussy about it, but I just really, really believe in this subject, in this topic of conversation. And one of the things I'm going to be doing in the months of April and May is bringing in a particular specialist online to talk to us, to have a conversation and a dialogue. I've got some friends that specialize in helping understand how we are to deal with the next generation. I think it's very important. We've got to have a strategy, right? We've got to have a strategy of how we are to move forward in the future. You know, one of the things that I loved about growing up, how I did, again, I always have to, it's my experience, so I have to start from back there, right? Is that my parents and my foreparents gave us an understanding who we were as Black people in this country. And they taught me certain lessons. They taught me how to live in an environment, how to move through environments that may not be as supportive of who I am based upon my skin color. They gave me a tremendous understanding of our history. But not only did I learn about George Washington, I also learned about George Washington Carver. You see what I'm saying? And his importance. And we grew up in that. You know, they had, when I grew up, Black encyclopedias, or encyclopedias that talked about African Americans, famous African Americans, movements, and all of those various kinds of things. They gave us, they had, you know, I don't even know if they still do this now, but in school, during February, Black History Month, that they would put up on the walls, you know, various historical African Americans, inventors, and significant, those who accomplished significant things in history for our people. And I thought that, you know, so I learned about all of those things. I learned about it. And as I grew older, I was able to dive in and have a sense of connection and to who they were. That they didn't change the narrative about slavery, transatlantic slave trade. They didn't change the narratives about the Civil War. They didn't change the narratives about our placement and our importance in certain events that happened in this country. They never shunned us away. They connected us back to the mother continent, Africa. I grew up in that space and in that place. And I see a very, let me see how I want to say this without coming across crazy. I see a very concerted effort. Yes.

That's how I want to say it. I see a concerted effort to erase that history. I see a concerted effort to change the narrative. I see the concerted effort in of you would rather lie so as one generation does not feel bad about what their previous generation did. You would just rather either remove it or lie about it instead of telling the truth about it. You know, I saw one of Dr. Abram Kendi. He said, you know, this country is running away. One sector is running away from telling the whole narrative of slavery in this country because that's really what they're concerned about. He says they're afraid because they don't want little white children to feel bad about being white and about their ancestors. Well, first of all, you don't have to feel bad about it, but you need to know about it, right? But you can also tell them that there were black and white people that gathered together that were abolitionists that overthrew, that also were against slavery and against chattel slavery in this country. So you don't have to, the issue is not just about them learning that their ancestors were slave owners, slave holders, brutal people, but you can also teach them because they could identify with the abolitionist. They could identify with those white people who were against the infrastructure and the caste system that was going on in history. And I thought that was so very interesting while I was watching that interview, and very poignant and very important for him to bring that out, is because the reason why we have history is we teach our children a choice. We don't hide the bad people in our family. We don't tell them that they're never existed, or they only or we only had, you know, preachers and carpenters and builders and educators and all of these people in our families. No, we've had some crazy folks in our families too. We've had some people who have done some things in our families. And yeah, we just, I mean, it just is what it is. And so we don't have to run away from our history. We've had some people that have made some very bad decisions. Here's what they did. Don't you make that decision. We don't have to act like our bloodlines are so sterilized and so sanitized so that there is nothing in our bloodlines, in our family systems and streams, in our communities, that we don't have to cause them to be alert or aware of. No, we can tell the whole story and navigate them through those narratives and stories so that we can give them an opportunity to select what they can and what they will be. So that yesterday won't sneak up on them. I'll say it again. So that yesterday's flaws, yesterday's failures do not sneak up on them. That they can have the responsibility, the wherewithal to choose. I don't want to go the path of Uncle Robert or Auntie Susie. I don't want to do that, what they did. I want to do with what Granddaddy Robert and Grandmama Mamie did. I want to do that. But I have to tell them the whole story. It's not fair for me to let the bad part sneak up on them, because guess what? It's in their genes. The same way that David is in Jesus' genes and who raped Bathsheba, or what the Bible says in the genealogy, raped Uriah's wife, married Uriah's wife, the same way that they did not exclude that, that they added the Rahab in the genealogy, right? The same way that yes, there are people in our histories, in our genealogies, that brought forth or had some traits that we need to warn the next generation of, so that they will be aware that that trace is in my bloodline, and I have to make decisions, daily decisions, not to follow them. It's not difficult. Why you're so busy trying to hide it, and why you're so busy trying to avoid as

0: if it never happened, don't let that sneak up on your children. Don't let that sneak up on your grandchildren. What granddaddy did or what he didn't do, right? Don't let that sneak up on your children, what mama did or what mama didn't do, the bad decisions that they made. No, that's all of who we are as a community. Don't hide them from the drunk people in the community, because mine didn't. They didn't. Don't hide them from that. Let them know that that's a part of how you were raised. And here is how you make decisions and navigate around those moments. Here's how you make a better decision. You feel what I'm saying? Here's how you make a better choice for your life. Here's how you understand that. Here's how you understand exactly what that does. It does no good for us to hide from our children the history of their bloodline. It's all in there, good and bad. We don't just elevate the good people and then act like the bad people didn't exist. No. You know why? Because the bad people's blood is still in their DNA. So you have to alert them and cause them to understand, here is the possibility of what might show up. It is your responsibility and my responsibility as parents and grandparents to have those particular conversations so that they can make decisions, wise decisions on their own. Don't hide it from them. It does them a great disservice, and it's not parenting them well. It's not giving them adequate knowledge and wisdom of how to make decisions when they're in charge of their own lives. Right now, they're protected by parenthood. That's what they are. They're protected by what they do, but not only are they protected, they're also patterned by it. Remember, you're being watched. So whatever decisions that you make, whatever decisions that you do, they are watching you. And you have the responsibility to make sure that you do your very best to leave them an inheritance. Good men, good women, leave an inheritance to their children's children. Because how you live will affect two generations deep of who you are. And it will show up in the future, even if you avoid it right now. Listen, I see the runway. We're almost about to land this plane, but guess what? We got to take a break. This is the Culture Code with your boy, L. Spencer Smith, right here on Praise 93.3, FM 790 WTSK. Y'all keep it locked right here.
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2: This week is over, and we are going into the weekend celebrating how good God has been to us. I want you to tune in for a topic that you're going to love and discuss with us in the chat room, and then turn up for the Friday night Spinspiration with DJ Mr. Watkins. I'll see you then.

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2: GOP gubernatorial nominee Tommy Tuberville moderating his vociferous support for data centers. He now says their development should not be a burden for residents. Record heat for Alabama football season opener tomorrow has Dr. Wes Stubberfield concerned for fans not used to being outdoors.
3: Heat stroke is a medical emergency and requires 911.
2: A heat advisory is in place for indices upwards of 110. In high school football last night, Bibb County down Corner 42-28. 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I'm Don Hartley.
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5: Hey, family, we've landed the plane safely. Yes, we have. And everybody got to the same place at the same time. Listen, it is my prayer that you've listened to this conversation that we've had. And you've hit me up on chat. That's right. You don't have to call in. I understand. But listen, as parents, as this generation, we have a responsibility. And I want to stress that. I really want to push that into you today, that all of us who are adults have a responsibility to the next generation. And I know that sometimes we have good things and we have bad things that we want to convey, but it's all about who we are. It's all in our bloodline. But it does indeed take a village to raise the next generation. And so I want to challenge everyone around you, around me, everybody around me has to be community, has to be communal, because I just never know. And our foreparents didn't know. I don't know how long I'm going to live. I don't know how long I'm going to do a thing. And so I need to make sure that there are people in my community that's going to take care of my children. And I pray that you have that same understanding today, that yes, it is the donkey and her colt that is important. The Lord has need of you, both of you. Absolutely. And take that on as you celebrate Palm Sunday. Listen, at the end of every phone call, my grandmama and my mama used to say, I love you a bushel. I love you a peck. And I love you a hug around the neck. This has been your boy, L. Spencer Smith, right here on the Culture Call. Praise 93.3 FM, 790 WTSK, The Truth. Wishing you having a blessed day, a happy day. Put it into action and know that you are making a difference. Love you guys. Keep praying for me as I keep praying for you. Have a great day.
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Happy Friday, friend. Yes, we made it to the end of the week and kicking it off in a good way, in a big way with the Clark Sisters. This day is expected to be filled with blessings on blessings on blessings on blessings.

0: been everything to me, dear Lord. Otis Kemp on Praise with TJ, a father, a friend. You see me when no one else does. You know how they used to say in the booth, in the back, in the dark. And no matter what, you love me unconditionally. You've been everything to me, and you're always coming through. So we thank you, Jesus. Amen. Stay close. I've got more music on the way to keep you encouraged on this Friday. Smokey Norfolk, John Peake, and more. It's all up next on Praise
1: 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Listen, we're going to talk about everything that's going on in Tuscaloosa and the surrounding areas, even across the country. 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

0: With SRN News, I'm Bob Agnew in Washington. The U.S. economy added a strong 162,000 jobs in August. That was a big rebound from July's decline and a result that beat many economists' expectations. The unemployment rate held at a low 4.1%. Renewed hope for finding more survivors today in Nepal, about 9 days now after that massive wall of water buried some cities altogether. It's raising hopes of reaching dozens more because two men were pulled alive today from a hydroelectric plant where they've been trapped. The Trump administration planning to start excavation work on its Memorial Arch in Washington over the next 2 weeks. The planned 250-foot tall arch will stand between the Lincoln Memorial and Arlington National Cemetery. Volkswagen's board has approved a major cost-cutting plan. It's meant to address competition and tariffs. The plan includes cutting an additional 50,000 jobs. This is SRN News.
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1: Here's your Tuscaloosa and West Alabama forecast, baking under relentless sunshine with temperatures climbing to 98. A barely there breeze. High humidity will make it feel like 106. And a slight chance of afternoon showers. Warm overnight lows tonight at 76. Alabama game day kicks off with dangerous triple-digit heat tomorrow. Heat index values at 107. As we'll see temperatures in the 90s by midday. Rehydrate and find shade. Richard Wedding at the Weather Channel for Town Square Media, Tuscaloosa.
2: It's 95 degrees in Tuscaloosa.
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0: Kirk Franklin, Love Theory is Praise with TJ. Happy Friday. We made it to the end of the week, and I just know it's going to be a great weekend. Yes, indeed, a holiday weekend at that, Labor Day weekend. Shout out to all of my hardworking brothers and sisters out there. I hope you have a great Labor Day weekend. But until we get to the weekend, I'm going to help you get through this Friday. Stay close. I've got more music on the way to keep you encouraged. Trinity 5-7 with a classic. It's on the way right here on Praise.
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3: GOP gubernatorial nominee Tommy Tuberville moderating his vociferous support for data centers. He now says their development should not be a burden for residents. Record heat for Alabama football season opener tomorrow has Dr. Wes Tuberville concerned for fans not used to being outdoors.
4: Heat stroke is a medical emergency and requires 911.
3: A heat advisory is in place for indices upwards of 110. In high school football last night, Bibb County down corner 42-28. 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

Ain't that just like God? Always up to something good, right? Evie McKinney on Praise with TJ, and weeping may endure for a night, but joy cometh in the morning. Ain't no need to worry. Here's the Winers and Anita Baker.

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1: With SRN News, I'm Bob Agnew in Washington. Republicans are getting a late-cycle cash infusion aimed at keeping control of Congress. President Trump says he'll use more than $400 million from his aligned super PAC to help Republicans hold and expand their majority in Congress. The president told supporters he'll focus on 35 close races in the final month before the midterms. The administration is making good on its move to strip tax breaks from schools that use race in their admissions. The Treasury Department and IRS are proposing new rules that would end tax-exempt status for private schools that use race-based admissions or other race-based policies in their system. Also at SRNnews.com, the U.S. economy added a surprisingly strong number of jobs in August. The Labor Department reports 162,000 new jobs were added to the payrolls. The latest numbers from the Labor Department support the president's goal of a durable jobs recovery. This is SRN News.
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4: Here's your Tuscaloosa and West Alabama forecast, baking under relentless sunshine with temperatures climbing to 98. A barely there breeze. High humidity will make it feel like 106. And a slight chance of afternoon showers. Warm overnight lows tonight at 76. Alabama game day kicks off with dangerous triple-digit heat tomorrow. Heat index values at 107, as we'll see temperatures in the 90s by midday. Rehydrate and find shade. Richard DeWebbing at the Weather Channel for Town Square Media, Tuscaloosa.
5: It's 98 degrees in Tuscaloosa.
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0: That's a classic right there from Martha Munez. It's glorious on Praise with TJ. And this is the day the Lord has made. Let us rejoice and be glad in this Friday. Happy Friday going into a holiday weekend. The unofficial ending of summer. But we're going to enjoy this weekend while we can. It's still summertime. Stay close. Coming right back, Corinne Hawthorne. She's on the way. It's Praise with
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12: Former Alabama basketball player Darius Miles, already held without a bond on a capital murder charge, now faces two new felonies after jail staff allegedly found a synthetic marijuana product called Paper Root among his belongings in the Tuscaloosa County Jail on Wednesday. President Trump has named a Northport native, Adam Tell, as acting Secretary of the Army. And Alabama kicks off its football campaign with a home bout against East Carolina tomorrow at 11 a.m. Officials are urging fans to hydrate early as the heat index could be around 110 degrees in the second half. For the details on these stories and more free coverage of local news, get connected at Tuscaloosa.

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0: this week is over, and we are going into the weekend celebrating how good God has been to us. I want you to tune in for a topic that you're going to love and discuss with us in the chat room. And then turn up for the Friday night Spinspiration with DJ Mr. Watkins. I'll see you then.
1: With SRN News, I'm Bob Agnew in Washington. Republicans getting a shot in the arm ahead of the midterm elections in the form of a late-cycle cash infusion. President Trump says he'll use more than $400 million from his aligned super PAC to help Republicans hold and expand their majority in Congress. The president also told supporters he'll personally focus on 35 close races in the final month before the election in November. The U.S. economy added a surprisingly strong 162,000 jobs in August. It was a big rebound from July's decline and a result that beat many economists' expectations. Renewed hope for finding more survivors more than a week after flash flooding in Nepal. Rescuers there today pulled two workers alive from an underground tunnel at a hydro power plant. That's where many people are thought to have been trapped as the water worked its way downriver. On Wall Street, the Dow Jones Industrial Average struggling. It's down 261 points. This is SRN News.
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4: Here's your Tuscaloosa and West Alabama forecast, baking under relentless sunshine with temperatures climbing to 98. A barely there breeze. High humidity will make it feel like 106. And a slight chance of afternoon showers. Warm overnight lows tonight at 76. Alabama game day kicks off with dangerous triple-digit heat tomorrow. Heat index values at 107. As we'll see temperatures in the 90s by midday. Rehydrate and find shade. Richard DeWedding at the Weather Channel for Town Square Media, Tuscaloosa.
5: It's 98 degrees in Tuscaloosa.
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11: Former Alabama basketball player Darius Miles, already held without a bond on a capital murder charge, now faces two new felonies after jail staff allegedly found a synthetic marijuana product called paper root among his belongings in the Tuscaloosa County Jail on Wednesday. President Trump has named a Northport native, Adam Tell, as acting Secretary of the Army. And Alabama kicks off its football campaign with a home bout against East Carolina tomorrow at 11 a.m. Officials are urging fans to hydrate early, as the heat index could be around 110 degrees in the second half. For the details on these stories and more free coverage of

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0: choir stand. Where is that? 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
1: In the choir stand. 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
0: Hey!
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0: Eddie, I want to go back to that. 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
1: In the choir stand. 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

0: 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Where you at, choir members? 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Oh, yeah. Praise.
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0: With SRN News, I'm Bob Agnew in Washington. Some new midterm polling delivering good news for Republicans, not so good for Democrats. Republicans now lead the Democrats 51-49% on a generic congressional ballot in a new Harvard-Harris poll of likely voters. That is a shift from a four-point Democrat edge back in March. The survey also finds Republican voters more motivated to turn out in November. Meanwhile, the GOP getting a late-cycle cash infusion aimed at keeping control of Congress. President Trump says he'll use more than $400 million from his aligned super PAC to help Republicans hold and expand their majority in the House. The U.S. economy added a strong 162,000 jobs in August, a solid rebound from July's decline, and a result that beat many economists' expectations. The unemployment rate held steady at a fairly low 4.1%. Slow going on Wall Street. The Dow right now down 303 points. This is SRN News.
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1: Here's your Tuscaloosa and West Alabama forecast. Going to be a scorcher this weekend. We're talking about a heat advisory that goes until Sunday. And, of course, the East Carolina Pirates in town to take on the Tide at Bryant-Denny. Plan accordingly for the heat. Mostly clear, low to mid-70s. Saturday, we are mostly sunny, high, mid to upper 90s, heat index around 110, stray to scattered showers and thunderstorms. Saturday night, clearing, stray shower, thunderstorm possible early, low to mid 70s, hot again for our Sunday. This is Jeff Eno from the Weather Channel for Town Square Media, Tuscaloosa.
2: It's 98 degrees in Tuscaloosa.
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2: Former Alabama basketball player Darius Miles, already held without a bond on a capital murder charge, now faces two new felonies after jail staff allegedly found a synthetic marijuana product called Paper Root among his belongings in the Tuscaloosa County Jail on Wednesday. President Trump has named a Northport native, Adam Tell, as acting Secretary of the Army. And Alabama kicks off its football campaign with a home bout against East Carolina tomorrow at 11 a.m. Officials are urging fans to hydrate early as the heat index could be around 110 degrees in the second half. For the details on these stories and more free coverage of local news, get connected at TuscaloosaThread.com.
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1: With SRN News, I'm Bob Agnew in Washington. Some new midterm polling has bad news for Democrats. Republicans now leading Democrats, 51-49% on the generic congressional ballot in a new Harvard-Harris poll of likely voters. That's a shift from a four-point Democrat advantage back in March. Republicans, meanwhile, getting some late-cycle cash infused from President Trump's super PAC. The president says he'll devote more than $400 million from his aligned super PAC to help Republicans hold and expand their majority in Congress. He'll also focus on 35 close races. The U.S. economy added a surprisingly strong 162,000 jobs in August. That was a big rebound from July's decline and a result that beat many economists' expectations. It was a slow trading session to end the week on Wall Street. The Dow Jones Industrial Average at the closing bell off by 271 points. More on these stories at srnnews.com.
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2: Here's your Tuscaloosa and West Alabama forecast. Going to be a scorcher this weekend. We're talking about a heat advisory that goes until Sunday. And, of course, the East Carolina Pirates in town to take on the Tide at Bryant-Denny. Plan accordingly for the heat. Mostly clear, low to mid-70s. Saturday, we are mostly sunny, high, mid to upper 90s. Heat index around 110. Stray to scattered showers and thunderstorms. Saturday night, clearing. Stray shower, thunderstorm possible early. Low to mid-70s. Hot again for our Sunday. This is Jeff Eno from the Weather Channel for Town Square Media, Tuscaloosa.
3: It's 100 degrees in Tuscaloosa.
4: Mountain Nissan Traffic Center, a very good afternoon to you on your fabulous Friday and Labor Day weekend. And those travelers are out and about. We got some major troubles on 2059 right now, which is unusual, but it happens. 2059 on the westbound lanes at Greensboro Avenue specifically is where you're going to find that accident. And inside the backup, a secondary crash at 3rd Avenue. So in all, this is going to brake light you back to McFarland. With your Tuscaloosa traffic now.
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19: 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Catch the high school football scoreboard report with scores from West Alabama teams and game highlights on the Tuscaloosa Threat app, presented by 4th District Congressman Robert Adderholt.
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21: Tuscaloosa traffic now from the Townsend Nissan Traffic Center. A big sigh of relief for folks traveling on 2059. Right around Greensboro Avenue, had that early accident. It has since cleared. You got a big time jumble up on McFarland, but I don't see where that is out of the norm. But between 2059 and Skyland Boulevard, you can expect that the usual. And moving on, McFarland itself. Now, very patchy here from University to 2059. You are frequently tapping on those brakes. With your Tuscaloosa traffic now, Tammy Thomas.
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0: Former Alabama basketball player Darius Miles, already held without a bond on a capital murder charge, now faces two new felonies after jail staff allegedly found a synthetic marijuana product called Paper Root among his belongings in the Tuscaloosa County Jail on Wednesday. President Trump has named a Northport native, Adam Tell, as acting Secretary of the Army. And Alabama kicks off its football campaign with a home bout against East Carolina tomorrow at 11 a.m. Officials are urging fans to hydrate early as the heat index could be around 110 degrees in the second half. For the details on these stories and more free coverage of local news, get connected at TuscaloosaThread.com.
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0: With SRN News, I'm Keith Peters in Washington. A Massachusetts judge declared a mistrial in the murder case against Lindsay Clancy. Jurors could not agree on whether she was criminally responsible when she strangled her three young children in 2023. Friday's mistrial leaves the case unresolved and allows prosecutors to try Clancy again. The U.S. job market rebounded in August as employers added a surprising 162,000 jobs. The unemployment rate stayed at 4.1%. Revisions added 55,000 jobs to June and July payrolls. The jobs report could be good news for President Trump 2 months before midterm elections. On Wall Street, the Dow down by 271 points. The Nasdaq dropped 77, with the S&P 500 lower by 29. More details at srnnews.com.
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24: Here's your Tuscaloosa and West Alabama forecast. Going to be a scorcher this weekend. We're talking about a heat advisory that goes until Sunday. And, of course, the East Carolina Pirates in town to take on the Tide at Bryant-Denny. Plan accordingly for the heat. Mostly clear, low to mid-70s. Saturday, we are mostly sunny, high, mid to upper 90s. Heat index around 110. Stray to scattered showers and thunderstorms. Saturday night, clearing. Stray shower, thunderstorm possible early. Low to mid-70s. Hot again for our Sunday. This is Jeff Eno from the Weather Channel for Town Square Media, Tuscaloosa.
25: It's 98 degrees in Tuscaloosa.
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26: Well, it's the traffic now from the Townsend Nissan Traffic Center. Well, your Friday ride hadn't been too shabby. However, we do have our share of delays in the area, especially for your Labor Day weekend travelers. And moving about 15th Street, it's very patchy from University and 15th Street, actually. Between McFarland and Lurline Wallace, you will tap on those brakes from time to time. Nothing severe. And 2059, we had some earlier problems. Now you want to watch out for the construction work here on the westbound lanes at 3rd. With your Tuscaloosa traffic now, Tammy Thomas.
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22: Tuscaloosa traffic now from the Townsend Nissan Traffic Center. Heavy Friday ride for your Labor Day weekend. If you're moving about McFarland in both directions between 2059 and Skyland, definitely a heavy bunch up of traffic there. 69 also very slow on both the north and southbound lanes at Skyland Boulevard. And then you have your share of pretty, slight backups, I should say, on 43 southbound onto McFarland. That's pretty much regular stoplight delays. With your Tuscaloosa traffic now,
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24: Former Alabama basketball player Darius Miles, already held without a bond on a capital murder charge, now faces two new felonies after jail staff allegedly found a synthetic marijuana product called Paper Root among his belongings in the Tuscaloosa County Jail on Wednesday. President Trump has named a Northport native, Adam Tell, as acting Secretary of the Army. And Alabama kicks off its football campaign with a home bout against East Carolina tomorrow at 11 a.m. Officials are urging fans to hydrate early as the heat index could be around 110 degrees in the second half. For the details on these stories and more free coverage of local news, get connected at TuscaloosaThread.com.
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0: 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Your girl, Darlene. It's time for the Nightly Spirit. And you're here. Let's have a good time tonight. Your girl, Darlene, on the Nightly Spirit.
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0: name is Meredith, and I'm calling from the Baltimore area. And I just want to say I love your spirit, and I love listening to you in the evening, because you just made having to run my kids around enjoyable fun, and I just love praising God with you.
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0: We're shouting out your businesses tonight. Tell us your name. Where are you calling from?
1: Hey, how you doing? My name is Pretty Vibe, that freaky dog on TikTok. And I'm calling straight from Atlanta, Georgia. I would love to send flowers and give a shout out to a business owner by the name of Melissa with Who's Diner. You can look at the Instagram and the TikTok, WHOS Who's Diner. It's a food truck, and she's global, and she's moving. Wherever she needs to go, she go. Wherever the Lord anoints her to go, it flows.
0: All right, write that down, family. And listen, make sure that you follow.

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8: Traffic now from the Townsend Nissan Traffic Center. On Highway 69 from Old Greensboro Road to Skyland Boulevard, it's an 8-minute drive. East on McFarland from Coker to Jack Warner Parkway, it's a 14-minute drive. Looking pretty smooth on the eastbound I-20, I-59 interchange. From 359 to Cottondale, it's a 7-minute drive. Also, traffic looks good on Lurleen Wallace from 15th Street to McFarland. It's a 6-minute drive. With your Tuscaloosa traffic now, I'm Lisa Bakke.
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